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C'est Jazz Buzz, le Rémi Bolduc Groove Quartet.

Live from 2,000 feet in the air, this is Car Force One, your friendly neighborhood traffic helicopter. We are hearing strange reports of major disruptions on the Deerfoot. It appears people have left their cars and are dancing on the side of the road. Our producer is telling me that we're seeing this citywide. Apparently, drivers have tuned into the 90.9 frequency. Folks, we are witnessing a certifiable, undeniable dance apocalypse on your drive home. Pilot, I'm gonna need you to put this bird down. I've got my own group to deal with. 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Dance safe out there.

That was Next Plane to London by the Rose Garden, one of the more forgotten one-hit wonders of the 60s, but it's a great one. How's it going, everyone? You're tuning in to CJSW 90.9, Calgary's only campus and community radio station. My name is John, and welcome to Riding Pine, a.k.a. Music to Get Benched By. We've got a great run of songs for you guys. Yeah, we heard at the top, kind of similar to what you'll hear from this next hour radio here on CJSW. Fun fact about this band, they were mainly a one-hit wonder because they were broken up in 1968 because half of their members were drafted to Vietnam. So irony can be a little cruel to separate a flower power hippie group like that, but at least we have this one. For anyone from this era, you may recognize this tune. The more famous version of this song was actually a cover by Canada's own Renee Martel in 1968. She would cover this as Je vais à Londres. So, for anyone who remembers that, probably also a good tune. But we're going to get it going. Coming up next, this is Real Boy by La Syrah. Make sure you stick around to CJSW. You're going to hear a lot of great stuff. We'll get into NHL playoffs. We'll talk about the Michael Jackson biopic. Got to see that. That was a great time. But we're gonna play with some music right now instead. This is Real Boy by La Syrah, only on CJSW 90.9.

That was Unclear by Calgary's own Sea of Lettuce off of their brand new EP, Open Doors. Welcome back to CJSW 90.9. You are tuned in to Riding Pine, and it's a big week, actually, in college radio across Alberta and Canada. Alberta's part of Canada. The NCRA Awards were just announced a few days ago, and I would like to give a quick shout-out to our wonderful people here at CJSW who won a couple awards. Congrats to Alex with the Punk Drunk here on CJSW for winning Best Punk or Similar Show. Milan with Mott and Bailey winning Best Loud or Similar Music Award. 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And our very own Monday Neighbor, Emily with Greenhouse, for winning Best Rock or Similar Award. Congrats to all winners. Congrats to all nominees. But I want to give a shout out to our lovelies here at CJSW. Please give them a listen. They're award winners for a reason, I'm going to say. They're pretty darn good. These are all fantastic people, and they have earned every bit of recognition. What's up? This is Riding Pine. This is a different show. We're going to run you back quickly what you just heard. First off was Unclear by Sea of Lettuce. Great group of guys out of Calgary. Fun facts, you can see them on the Coca-Cola stage at the Calgary Stampede July 4th. Crazy, right? Good to see Calgary Stampede recognizing more local artists. I think people are kind of tired of seeing the same group of guys always coming back, those same artists, like Macklemore. How many times has Macklemore been at the Stampede? I can't even count. Like, how many times do I get to ignore Macklemore at the Stampede? Maybe that's a better way to frame it, but good to see that we're getting some Calgary bands in. Before that was By the Sea by the Essex Green. This is off their 2003 album, The Long Goodbye. These guys are very, very heavily influenced by sort of that 60s flowery pop, which is great because that's kind of what I'm playing right now. Specifically, they have mentioned bands called The Left Bank, Bank with an E at the end. Tried to fit them into this today's episode. Didn't really work out, but there's one album that I'm loving listening to. 24/7, Walk Away Renee by, who is it? Not the Essex Green. I just said it, The Left Bank. Check out that if you love sort of that 60s sort of soft vibe. That's kind of what I'm into right now. It's pretty darn good. But speaking of really good, our song at the top of the set was La Sirah with Real Boy. This is off of their 2012 album, Seize the Light. La Sirah, a.k.a. Katie Goodman, formerly the bassist for the Vivian Girls. She split off, started to do her own solo stuff. She's done some touring with, like, Father John Misty, Tennis, Jenny Lewis, all that great, very, very pleasant. It's very pleasant. I feel like it's kind of a precursor to a lot of the more soft pop that we're hearing right now. And it's great. I'm loving the sound. But speaking of sounds that I am loving, you guys know about Michael Jackson? Yeah, the Michael Jackson movie came out this week, and man, do I want to talk about Michael Jackson. There's a lot of controversy around this movie. We'll give a little quick movie review. Currently, this movie is slated to be the most money-making, there's a better way to say that, the highest-grossing music biopic in the world, surpassing Bohemian Rhapsody. And I think it's worth it. I mean, Michael Jackson, we all know Michael Jackson. He is amazing. The movie goes through his life, starting with his time in the Jackson 5, ends all the way up to his 1988 Bad Tour, goes through his career changes, dealing with his family, dealing with the villainy

like the, you know, the controversial, the allegations of Michael Jackson had in the 90s. From what I've read, there was actually going to be mention of that, but because of technicalities and the lawsuits and everything, it couldn't really be talked about, so he had to do some reshooting. I will say it shows the Pepsi commercial that kind of changed his life, you know, filming that when his the pyrotechnic set his hair on fire. I couldn't watch that. That was painful to watch. It was like a horror movie unfolding in real time. I think the second they said Pepsi, I had to stop watching. It was just, I knew what was going to happen. There's a few mentions. You can kind of tell they kind of wanted to get into that, to talking about the controversy around Michael Jackson. But I think for the most part, they kind of just wanted to honor his rise to stardom through the 70s and 80s. And does an amazing job. Jafar Jackson, his nephew, I believe that's the son of Jermaine Jackson. The spirit of Michael Jackson flies into his body. It is amazing. It's outstanding. He nails every move. I doubt he sings exactly like Michael Jackson's, probably a cover, but it's amazing. If you just want a fun biopic to go watch, to go relive the time of Michael Jackson, like, you know, his Motown 25, shooting the Thriller, shooting the Beat It music video, it's a great time. I believe they're making a second part where they're going to start talking about stuff in the 90s, but there's a lot of legality that goes into that. So keep an eye on for that. Michael Jackson right now, I'm pretty sure he's number one on like every streaming thing right now, which is pretty impressive. It's Michael Jackson. Everyone knows Michael Jackson. And that's great. But what I do know is that we're going to get into some music coming up next on CJSW 90.9. Coming up next, this is I Don't Do Crowds by Camera Obscura. We're going to jump it up a bit. We're going to get into a little more of a groove today. So, coming up next, make sure you stay tuned on CJSW 90.9.

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That was Chinatown by Vancouver's own Destroyer here on CJSW at 90.9. Welcome back. Thank you for tuning in. As always, you could have been doing anything else today, but you chose to listen to CJSW, and for that, we are forever, forever grateful. But yeah, that was Chinatown by Vancouver's own Destroyer. This is from their 2011 album, Kaput. Before that was One Stop Shop for a Fading Revolution by Twen. Twen, a very interesting band, made up of the duo of Jane Fitzsimmons and Ian Jones out of New York City. They were working, they were grinding, you know, I'll say. They were living the van life, touring around, trying to make it work for 10 years. Eventually, they got big enough, they got enough support that they made their own label. Currently, they are on a tour right now to promote their newest album, One Stop Shop. And fun fact, if you're looking to drive, you could see them live tomorrow in Las Vegas. Yeah, 8 o'clock at the usual place. You could see Twen. Good luck. You got about 12 hours to drive. But if you love them that much, I can't stop you. Before that was Bug by The Something Specials off of their album, also called Bug. These guys are based out of Minnesota, New York, and L.A., which kind of feels like you can't say you're based out of three different spots, especially if they're that far away. This is just how they describe themselves off of their own Bandcamp, composed of Taylor Olin, Nathan Sloan, and Josh Augustin. They have a very nice lo-fi sound. Big fan of them. This is their newest EP that just came out in March. Check them out if you enjoyed. And I enjoyed, so hopefully you enjoyed. But at the top, we had I Don't Do Crowds by Camera Obscura off of their album Biggest Bluest Hi-Fi. These guys are out of Glasgow, Scotland, started in 1996. They got a lot of comparisons to another band I've been listening to a lot, Bell and Sebastian. You may recognize the name. Very sort of twee, sort of very fun pop. I will say, there's a lot of very happy sounds that come out of Scotland. I don't know if you guys have seen the movie Trainspotting. It doesn't really paint Scotland in a great picture. And as someone with a Scottish background, doesn't always feel like the most happy place. But they have a lot of great sounds. You know, Camera Obscura, Bell and Sebastian, like we just said, Orange Juice, Primal Scream. We've played a lot of great Scottish music on here. So you know what? Maybe I'm being a little pessimistic about my wonderful home country. But they're great anyways. Love these guys. Love their great sound. Fitting very well with the sort of very twee, summery feel we're going here today on Riding Pine. But speaking of summer, one thing that I attribute to summer is the NHL playoffs, which of course I'm going to talk about. Very interesting stuff going on in the last week since we've last talked. The Edmonton Oilers are out of the NHL playoffs, and I could not be happier. My goodness. The two-time finalists the last 2 years lost in 6 games to the Anaheim Ducks. They are officially out. Team is already imploding. Connor McDavid was quoted as saying, "We are an average team who had very high expectations," and I agree 100%. If I can share a secret with you guys, not just as a huge Calgary Flames fan and huge Oilers hater, those Stanley Cup finals, kind of a fluke, not going to lie. They had no team outside of guys named McDavid and Draisaitl. I don't know how it happened. I think not because of McDavid. I'll say McDavid is a great talent, but I think because of Edmonton's management and their absolute incapability to give McDavid and Draisaitl anyone to play with, I think this might go down. I'm you know, fingers crossed. I'll even say it as an Oilers hater, fingers crossed. I really hope I'm wrong about this. I kind of think McDavid might never win a cup. That's bold to say, but with the direction of the team, if they're not willing to do something major and drastic, the Edmonton Oilers, I think they are wasting. They are going to waste the Connor McDavid era. And I'll say that now. I hope I'm wrong in 2 years, but it is looking like it. If I was the GM, which honestly I would do a better job than Ken Holland. I think anyone with a brain could do a better job than Ken Holland. I'm going to trade Darnell Nurse. He should not be making $9.25 million a year. And even if he was making that, which he is, he could spend it on a wig, let's be honest. I would trade that. I would trade him for a goaltender, a half-decent goaltender. You're not getting anywhere with Tristan Jarry. He is Stuart Skinner, but worse. And you traded Stuart Skinner for him. I would get just people who can play hockey. It's revolutionary, I know. But I was going to talk about the playoffs, and I just ranted about the Oilers. Because, man, the Oilers are such a fascinating
case in the NHL. But I guess we'll say right now, currently in the second round, Carolina and Philadelphia are tied 2-2 in their Game 1 series of their second round. Yesterday, the Colorado Avalanche and Minnesota Wild played their first game of the second round. They scored a combined 15 goals in that game. Yes, Colorado won 9-6, which is insane. But speaking of nine, Montreal Canadiens moved on. They won 2-1 versus the Tampa Bay Lightning with only 9 shots on net. They set an NHL record, the Montreal Canadiens. They didn't record a single shot on goal in the second period of their Game 7, and they still won the game. That is an NHL record. That is absolutely amazing. That is egg on the face of the Tampa Bay Lightning, which I'll say now, their dynasty's done. I think, you know, Kucherov, how old is he, 33? Like, it's done. It's done. But anyways, I'm just very excited about hockey. And we'll get back to the music. I will just say one more thing about hockey. We'll keep it local. For any Calgary Flames fans or people who just want the Flames to be good, get ready for tomorrow. At 5 o'clock, the NHL Draft Lottery is going on. The Calgary Flames currently have the 4th best odds to choose number 1 overall and get the best player available. Just how the statistics work, they have about a 10% chance to pick first, a approximately 10% chance to pick second, a 0.3% chance to move up one, but they're most likely, just due to how the numbers is, they're actually most likely to move down one spot to pick number 5th overall. But I'm not going to worry about that. I think it's too much stress on my life already. I will say I'm really hoping we pick up 2 players in the late round, Liam Ruck and Marcus Ruck. Yes, 2 twins. 2 twins who are really good at hockey. I don't know if you guys remember the Sedins, the Daniel Henrik Sedin, but I'm kind of hoping this is our version of that. They both scored over 100 points for the Medicine Hat Tigers. The Calgary Flames are slated to pick 35th and 36th overall, which is right where those guys are selected, projected to go. I'm crossing my fingers. I think if we could have Liam and Marcus Ruck, 2 twins born February 2008, in our long-term plans, that would be hilarious. But that's enough about hockey. I've talked to your ear. Thank you guys for letting me talk your ear off about that. We'll get back to the music. Coming up next, this is Rubble Bucket with Came Out of a Lady. 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

That was Apollo Throwdown by the Go Team here on CJSW 90.9. We're almost at the top of the hour, end of our show. Thank you guys so much for tuning in. We'll throw you back through that quick set, and then we'll send you off into the night with one more song. And that was, of course, we just said, Apollo Throwdown by the Go Team. This is off of their 2011 album, Rolling Blackouts. This would be their last one before they took a bit of a hiatus until 2018. But it'll always be my favorite fact that their debut album, Thunder, Lightning, Strike, was recorded in their parents' kitchen in Wales. Just great stuff. Also, fun fact, this song specifically, Apollo Throwdown, was co-written by Harry Nilsson. I got to do a little more looking into that because he did die in 1994, which was 15 years before this came out, but still a fun fact, you know? He lives on. But before that was Jeannie Becomes a Mom by Carolyn Rose. She is out of Long Island, New York. She started off as more of a country folk singer up until this album in 2018 titled Loner. She would transfer into more of a pop sort of, a little more energy behind her stuff, but she's great. She's been around for a while, and she should be because she is pretty darn good. But at the very top was Came Out of a Lady, which, yeah, hands up if you can relate. This is by Rubble Buckets off of their 2011 EP Triangular Daisies. This album would feature a cover of Michelle by the Beatles, which was named one of the 50 greatest Beatles covers of all time, which if you think of how many of those are in the world, pretty good company to be in. These guys are out of Somerville, Massachusetts, composed of Anna Kalmia Traver and Alex Toth. They are still touring around, doing some good stuff. They put out an EP 2 years ago called Year of the Banana, which I don't know if that's on the Chinese calendar for animals, but you know what? It's a good name. But we've got enough. We only got one more time for one song, so we'll play you out. Thank you guys so much for tuning in to Riding Pine, as always. Hope to see you next Monday at 7 p.m. Make sure you're sticking around on CJSW. Coming up next is a brand new episode of Sprawlcast. Got a whole hour of Sprawlcast coming up, so get excited for that. And, of course, after that at 9 p.m., if you're looking for music, stick around when the Doppler Effect comes on air. We're going to play it with one more song. This is Ginger Root with Juban District, or probably Juban District. But that's it. Thank you guys for tuning in to Riding Pine. Hope you have a wonderful rest of your night.

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1: I didn't know what I was going to do with my life. 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
6: 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And we are podcasting from Treaty 7 territory. The Sprawl publishes slow news for curious Calgarians. And for this episode, we're doing something a little different. We're going to hear from four Western Canadian bookshop owners who all grew up in Calgary and now run secondhand bookshops in three different cities. There's Don Stewart of McLeod's Books in Vancouver, Rodney Clark of the Paper Hound Bookshop, which is just down the street from McLeod's, Celine Chuang of Paper Birch Books in Edmonton, and David Sidjak of Sigla Books, which is on the west end of downtown Calgary. But our story starts in downtown Vancouver, on Pender Street, in a big secondhand bookshop where there are books everywhere.
1: Hi, I'm Don Stewart. I'm the owner of McLeod's Books since 1973. But originally I come from Calgary, where I was born in 1951. And my formative years were in Calgary up to the point where I was working in a couple of used bookshops before leaving at the age of 20 to travel in Latin America before I ended up moving to Vancouver. Well, the Calgary I grew up in was still very much a small city. When I was born there, it had a population of 125,000. And it was before the oil boom really hit and the Calgary became terribly Americanized, which happened when I was a teenager. The locals were kind of drowned by incomers who were going into oil industry offices, and there was a huge building boom in downtown Calgary. So I remember the original sandstone downtown and the bits of book culture from that time, because my parents were very much readers. My father had during the war, he had bought a lot of books in London when he was on leave. So I grew up with signed, limited Aldous Huxley editions or James Joyce or Nabokov, first edition of Lolita, that kind of thing. And I was someone who was always very attracted to books.
2: My name's Celine Chuang. I'm the co-owner of Paper Birch Books. I live here in inner city Edmonton. Paper Birch Books is a mostly used independent little bookstore in Macaulay, Edmonton, which is kind of inner city, near downtown, near Chinatown. Our selection is more literary than popular, I would say, and it's kind of based around what I call like the lefty and the literary and the curious. So interesting elements of print culture, being like multiple editions of different books. We have like a lot of pocket paperbacks. Sometimes we have ephemera. And so it's really a love letter to print culture in ways, which is something that I'm kind of obsessed with. It also, I think, just has different sections and a different selection of books than any used bookstore we had seen yet in Edmonton, myself and my partner, and so we really wanted to open the kind of bookstore that we like to go to, and so we could just be there all the time, and then other people could come and hang out with us. I really love the idea, too, of completing the canon, which is from this anti-racist creative workshop facilitator, Felisa Rose Chavez, and the idea is, like, you know, the traditional canon excludes certain voices, and so when we select books to keep in the store, we choose those that are considered classics, but also maybe, you know, the underrated or undertold voices and stories as well, so both historically and contemporary writers. I think for almost as long as I've been, like, conscious, I've really loved books and reading. I did a lot of writing, too, like, coming with my own stories and artwork, and I loved the world of different books, like disappearing into them completely as a kid. I was very imaginative and, read a lot of like fantasy novels, like Lord of the Rings and Narnia and kind of all of those ones. And I think when I'm trying to remember now the first time I went into a used bookstore, I don't know if I can pinpoint the first time. I know that my mom took me to some used bookstores in Calgary, which is where I'm from. And I really loved like going through the shelves and looking at things, also thrift stores, which kind of have a similar like finding a treasure feeling, and book sales or garage sales, those kinds of things. So she would take me to those places, and I think that's maybe the earliest seeds of becoming someone who would then go on to find those treasures for other people in my own bookstore.
1: I remember the moment I started reading. I was 4 years old. I'd asked my sister to read me a book. She got up in the middle of this to go to the bathroom and didn't come back. And when she did come back, I was reading the book out loud. So she called in my parents. So it was one of those dramatic moments that fixed a memory. I, like most kids, was very interested in comic books. Particularly the classics illustrated comics. And later on in the Hardy Boys, everyone in my school collected the Hardy Boys, and we used to exchange for ones we didn't have. So I started going around to used bookshops at a very young age because I was looking for those comic books or Hardy Boys or whatever, which is how I discovered Jaffe's downtown, which was an amazing old-fashioned bookshop, a rather narrow entrance with a very high counter, a couple of older Jewish gentlemen who were running it, one of whom had a very high voice. But if you got into the back, you could go downstairs, and there were tunnels going the full length of the block underneath all the buildings, and the tunnels were full of books. Because Jaffe's had been one of the big repositories of books in Calgary starting in the late 30s. But unfortunately, its owner had had a stroke that incapacitated him, so he was unable to be in the business, and his assistants continued to run it for as long as they possibly could. Another shop downtown was Evelyn DeMille Books, and she was located right next to my father's office, so I was in there quite often. And she was a very nice lady, very helpful. It was a small shop, but a good one. Lots of personal service.
3: I'm Rodney Clark. I am co-owner of a Paper Hound bookshop in Vancouver on West Pender Street. We opened in 2013. Our strongest focus is poetry, literature, philosophy, design, I would say. Period children's books, period cookbooks. My parents bought a house in University Heights in 1964, and we moved in 1976. So I lived there for about 12 years, till I was about 15. Bookstores would be like the bookstores in the mall, the Kohl's, the Classics. I went to the Market Mall, and my parents would buy me books at Kmart, like big little books, you know, the Fantastic Four and stuff like that. But mostly it was Classics and Kohl's and W.H. Smith, I'm guessing, were the names of the shops we went into. They were in malls and they were franchises, you know. I never really thought about it too much. I didn't think there were really any other kind of bookstores probably than a chain bookstore.
2: So one of them, which was just the closest one to us, was the Ferris Fair in Silver Springs area, I think, like in Northwest Calgary, and that was the neighborhood or the area of the city where I grew up, so I spent a lot of time there. And so it's a smaller one, but I remember loving the idea that there was a space just for used books, because often we would go to, if we went to like a thrift store or a garage sale, I would find the books and then look at those. But I'm like, ooh, this place is just used books. That's cool. And I remember ambitiously telling my mom I wanted to read War and Peace. So she bought me it. I didn't read it. But I loved the idea of reading it.
1: And I remember in about 1958, so I would have been seven, my parents, for my birthday, said, we're going to surprise you. And I was in a bad mood for some reason. Anyway, we drove downtown, went into Evelyn DeMille, and there was Pierre Burton, who had a children's edition of his book on the Yukon come out. I guess this would make it 1959 or 60. Might have been as late as 1960, because the original book came out in 58. Anyway, he signed it to me, and there was a photograph taken of him and me, and, you know, it was quite thrilling to meet a Canadian author, because we used to watch him on TV every week. Front Page Challenge was the show that he and others were running.
3: I never had the pleasure of going. I didn't even know what an independent bookstore. The first independent bookstore I ever was in was Mary Scorer Books in Winnipeg, in the Village, the Osborne Village. That's when I realized there were other types of bookstores. Maybe I was like 17 or something. Yeah.
1: There were other shops that opened later on. There was Bob's Books up on Capitol Hill. And Bob was a very nice guy, and he was running a kind of primarily paperback exchange, but other good books could turn up there at any time. And then there was the Hillhurst bookstore right by the Kensington Bridge, and that is the shop I ended up getting a job in when I quit University of Calgary, just after the War Measures Act, the FLQ crisis. I didn't like the reaction of the university community to what was going on, the loss of civil liberties, that kind of thing. And I had been a writer for the Gauntlet newspaper. And so on the day that the War Measures Act was declared, I went to the library, researched it, and then I went around to all my classes and tried to bring it up as a discussion point, and was just met by a wall of silence. So I never went back to my classes. I ended up departing, which was a very smart move, because as a partially unemployed and partial kid working, doing janitorial work, I had a lot of time to read. So I was reading usually a book a day, and self-educating.
2: I think another place that was, you know, now that I think about it, hugely informative to becoming a book lover and loving books and stories was the library, the local library there. So that was the 1 year Crowfoot in Calgary. And they redid it at one point and added a lot more window seating, so you could find books and you could just sit by the window in the sun and look at books for as long as you wanted, really. And I remember that was one of my favorite places.
1: I had this janitorial job, got a holiday, was just going to take a week to hitchhike out to Vancouver, which I'd done many times, met a few young women from Boston, went to San Francisco with them, and by the time I came back, I didn't have a job. So I was supposed to be looking for work, but I was hanging out in a record store looking at records when a friend came in and said, "Oh, I just turned down a job at Hillhurst Bookstore." And I was in there every week looking at books. So I went rushing down to Hillhurst, got the job, and within a week I knew it was my vocation, that it's what I should do. And I've done it ever since. The problem with Calgary in those days was very much it was a kind of shut down and button-up collar society there that didn't really value its history. And there were a couple of incidents that had really soured me on Calgary. There was by the El Boya Bridge, just a block north of there, was an old hotel. It had been a stopping place between Calgary heading south. And the building wasn't in great shape, but there was no attempt to save it. It was one of the oldest buildings in Calgary at that point. I think it dated from the late 70s, 1870s. And this kind of this knocking down of great parts of downtown, all the old sandstone buildings, the cities that have preserved their original buildings have made themselves meccas for tourists and visitors. But in Calgary, there was no consciousness about that. The attitudes of people were just, it was all about money and not really all that much about culture. There were some places like the Costain House, which my mother was involved with. My parents were active members of the Alberta Historical Society and friends of Hugh Dempsey. And we used to go to the Glenbow Foundation, and I really loved their preservation of history. And later on during the summers, I worked at the River Edge Foundation, which was the private museum of Eric Harvey, who had set up the Glenbow before he gave it to the province of Alberta. There were attempts to preserve some of the architectural bits. I remember we were sent out to try and preserve some columns on a house that was across the street from the Belcher statue in Central Park. So we had a few people on the crew who knew what they were doing, and we did a very careful

0: kind of densely populated, densely planned city. And so I went to study graphic design in Vancouver. So I did a program after my undergrad in Calgary, which is in English literature. And the graphic design program actually, I feel like, made me appreciate and love print even more, because I kind of understood more about the world of how to design for print and everything that goes into the process of making something that's like a print magazine or something like that. So, you know, I would amass like these collections of little print publications I would find around Vancouver, whether they were free or not, just from different stores that I loved. So I think I definitely, in going to Vancouver, I like fed my love for print culture.
1: My name is David Sidjak, the owner and operator of Sigla Books. I started my shop at downtown Calgary in 2015, moved here at the west end of downtown Calgary in 2017, and have been here since. And I like to stock in my shop a lot of semi-forgotten authors and titles, and in a lot of cases these are books that are only 30, 40, 50 years old, in some cases much more than that, but they're already being forgotten. And so it's not, as I've said a thousand times before, it's probably not a really good business decision to focus so much on the odd obscure and the choice, especially the obscure. It is, I guess, out of a certain perversity on my part, a real motivator to find, to discover, learn about, and then to some extent to publicize, maybe just by putting these things on my shelves. I was born in Toronto to Western parents, and we were here by the time I was 4 and a half, and it's been home base since then. I went to the University of Alberta in Edmonton, and have lived and traveled elsewhere, but as I said, this is home base. I was a fairly late bloomer in a lot of ways, and was not much of a reader as a young person. Certainly as a teenager, I was not. Didn't do well in school, but starting in grade 11, I discovered books, but still didn't really get into the whole book culture for a few years after that, into my 20s sometime.
2: I just wanted to get a job in a used bookstore. It was my goal to get a job in a bookstore. And it took me, we moved out here in 1980, and by 81 I had a job in a new bookstore.
1: Well, I worked at one Calgary bookstore starting in, the early 1990s. Older Calgarians will maybe remember it. The bookshop, spelled sort of the old English way with an E at the end of book and a double P-E at the end of shop, on 16th Avenue Northwest, long gone. And then I met Tom Williams there and went to work for him in about 95. Worked for him on three separate occasions for probably about 10 years, finishing up in 2013 when his shop was wiped out by the Calgary flood.
2: I wasn't that goal-oriented. I didn't know what I wanted to, quote-unquote, do with my life, and I loved reading, and I just liked the environment. I just wanted to be around books, and there wasn't much more to it than that.
3: I had been working in Hillhurst. I had a real affinity for books, and I had a very good memory, and I had lots of interests in all kinds of areas, and I was pretty much like a pig in shit, if you want to know. There was one very peculiar incident where I was in the back having my lunch, and someone brought in a box of books, and the owner was going through them. And I suddenly knew this book that I had really wanted was in this box. I'm one room away with a wall in between, right? But I'm hearing through an open door the discussion. And as soon as the...

0: transaction was over, the owner turned around and handed me that book. He said he had felt me right on him as he was handling the book, so he knew which book it was. It was a Solzhenitsyn book, One Day in the Life. So I had an affinity, and I became a pretty good scout over the years. I would run my eye along a shelf, and before I knew it, a book would be in my hand. It was a hand-eye thing that was so fast that the brain was working to catch up.
1: Yeah, it's a really fun kind of world that a lot of people aren't part of at all. So they enter a bookstore and they interact with it as customers, and you know, and that's a really valuable and lovely part of a bookstore ecosystem. But I think the scouts that come in with their books to sell to the bookstore are often part of that bookstore ecosystem people don't see. They're not really visible. But that's how we got in. And so that story definitely ties into my partner Benjamin's story. So he, who was more of like a secret book lover in the inside and like a sports kid on the outside, he's the one that started doing the book selling. So he kind of brought me into that world. And so he started out doing book scouting is what it's called in the used book industry or the used book world. So he would go around to places like thrift stores or garage sales or just places where people sell used books at low prices, and he would pick up books that he thought were like worth selling to a bookstore. So he started doing that. I don't remember actually what started that for him, but he really loved it, and he started selling to Don at McLeod's and a little bit to I think Patricia at Massey Books in Vancouver as well. And once you start, like, once he got me into it, I was like, this is actually really fun, because there is that element of the hunt, you know, the finding of something special. And we already love to do that for ourselves, so it's kind of an extension of that. And you make a tiny bit of money as well, you know, off of the book. And then the bookstore makes a little bit more when they sell the book. So he started with the book scouting and got me into that. And then eventually we started setting some aside that we were finding and thinking, you know, maybe one day down the road, a few years maybe, maybe 5 years, maybe 10 years, we could have our own bookstore, and we'll just set these, we'll start a little collection, because, you know, in order to open, we'd have to have a significant amount on the shelves already. And, you know, that was maybe a little bit before COVID, when we were living in a basement suite in East Vancouver.
2: And you had these stowed away, like, in the basement suite, your collection?
1: So,
2: like,
1: yeah, everything was stashed into different, what Ben would call squirrel holes or squirrel's nests. And at one point he emptied out his closet and just filled it with books and then had his clothes in garbage bags. So that was the state we were living in. I think through that, because the bookstores we were selling to or the bookstores we would often encounter, so like Don at McLeod's and Kim at Paperhound were the two people that we probably talked to the most. They were very open, generous people. And so I think they, you know, were kind enough to be willing to explain and further kind of expand on things when we had questions or as we learned as we went. And so it kind of organically became like an informal, had elements of an informal mentorship, which we really appreciate. But I think during COVID, Ben's from Edmonton, and we realized that we needed more housing stability. Our family was in Alberta, and so we decided to move back here. And in Edmonton, you know, the rent is much cheaper commercially, especially in the inner city where we wanted to live. So we thought, okay, maybe this is, like, actually doable for us. Edmonton was the perfect place to become a new home for me, too, because I ended up kind of liking it more than Calgary, in a sense. It's a lot more working class, and there's really interesting organizing and social justice histories here. It's, like, politically it votes more left than Calgary does, which aligned with my values. I felt like you could encounter way more characters in Edmonton than in Vancouver or Calgary. And yet the land was familiar, you know, like the smell of grass in the summer and, you know, the wild berries, the Saskatoons, and all the things that I kind of remember from growing up in Calgary and kind of getting to know the land and forming a really, I think, important and even sacred relationship with was one of the reasons I wanted to come back, I think, to the land that I remembered a little bit. And that kind of helped with feeling a sense of home and belonging.
0: I wanted to go off to Latin America, to Allende's Chile. And so I left the job. I had been working in Hillhurst and then in a second store that the owner had. But he and I had various clashes over things, and he had fired me at least twice and then had to rehire me. And it was really time to leave. So even though there was a new owner and I helped train him, I was ready to go. And on that trip, I one morning woke up and had the idea, when I go back to Canada, what I'm going to do is move to Vancouver and open a bookshop. And I took over an existing bookshop. McLeod's Books had been founded in 1964, and the owner had sold it in 1970 and gone to the Sunshine Coast to become a land pirate, i.e. real estate. And then he sold it to an American, Van Andrus, who had tired of it. He had enjoyed it, but he wanted to do something different. So when he sold it to me, he went off to Lillooet, founded with others an intentional community, and he's still there. He's an environmental writer. Van Andrus is his name. And he's had the kind of life he wanted to lead doing that. Those were very different days. You could, rents were cheap. You could, everyone felt they had a lot more freedom to do what they wanted to do, to move around. People were moving all over the country and back and forth across the border. It started out one block east of here in a small space that's now a restaurant. I was there for a number of years and then moved it to a shop on Hastings Street. Unfortunately, someone went after one of our neighbors in an arson attack, and the entire building was destroyed. So I lost at that point 11 years' work. So I had to start again. The only thing that survived from that fire, I was lowered on a rope into the ruins to a room where I had had a lot of stuff. And all I found was a letter by Peter Verrigan, the leader of the Doukhobors, who was later assassinated, blowing up on a train. And the Doukhobors were very happy when they heard I'd saved that letter. They thought it was symbolic. But got started again in this location, and been here for the last 40 years.
3: As I mentioned, I worked at the bookie shoppy, and there were, you know, some 40 secondhand to rare bookstores in Calgary at the time, so I frequented those. I was becoming increasingly interested in reading and starting to get some notion of book culture and bibliography and rarity, and you know, starting to build up a little bit of my own library. But it really wasn't until I met Tom, the late Tom Williams, and went to work for him and would sit there listening to his tales about the early days of book selling, the, you know, the original owner of McLeod's Books in Vancouver, having been Don McLeod, long deceased, a retired Navy man who was a real character with a stogie sticking out of his mouth at all times. Well, Tom was harking back to some of the his formative influences, Bernard Ampman in Montreal, and still living contemporary of Tom's David Mason in Toronto, and so many others, and his travels around the world. But his real interest, especially in his later years, was local history and well, Canadiana, but especially the western provinces, and very especially the ephemera. His greatest thrill was finding something that he had never seen before, no matter how slight, and then discovering that it was not listed in Bruce Peel's Western Canadian bibliography. And he developed a relationship with Bruce and was constantly sending off photocopies of the title pages of these things and shipping off huge boxes to Peel at the University of Alberta.
0: You know, from the time period of early Alberta, there are some great biblio mysteries, and one of them is that the first edition of Songs of a Sourdough by Robert Service, more copies were ordered to a bookshop in Medicine Hat than anywhere else in the country, and no one knows why, but they, for some reason, had an immense demand of hundreds of copies. And whenever I think of Medicine Hat, I wonder, are there going to be any first editions of that book surfaced there? No one's found one yet, but they were there at one point, and there had to be a reason for it.
1: It's very fun to talk about how print, the different editions or the different copies of books reflect their history or their story. Like, we have a we have a signed James Baldwin, which is pretty amazing to me because he's one of my favorite writers. That one, you know, not your average person can walk in and buy because of the value of the book. But it's really cool to think of, you know, having a book that James Baldwin sat down and, like, wrote his signature in. Or just different first editions of different books. It's really cool to see what they look like when they first entered the world and the artwork that the book had.
3: I just sopped up book culture and book knowledge from Tom. Very appropriately, it once again, at this time, at the end of the millennium, before as things were starting to change so fast.
4: The conversation that was happening around the time of the turn of the century, where new platforms were taking over, and the internet, and there was all this discussion of the death of the book and all this kind of nonsense, and that was a strange time, but what it did was it started a conversation about things that are important for people, and it's kind of like that Joni Mitchell song, you don't know what you've got till it's gone, and that's the case with bookstores. So when bookstores started closing, people noticed that. When they started reopening again, maybe 15 or 20 years later, people wanted to support that.
1: People will come in and kind of be surprised that we can even be here, that we exist, and, you know, that we're opening our doors every day. And we're like, I thought print was dying. But honestly, like, the reception to our bookstore has been very warm and enthusiastic since we opened. I think people are actually really hungry for, you know, analog, ad-free forms of reading and of experiencing print, and of just spending time, whether on their own or with someone else. I think they find it very calming, and kind of spaces like that are becoming, like, more and more rare, I think.
0: They're like mini community centers, particularly if they have survived for a long time. People come to this shop when they're entering Vancouver to reorient themselves, because there have been so many changes downtown here that they tell me that they don't recognize the place anymore, other than the mountains to the north. Various bookshops have readings. We haven't done that for some years because we're kind of crowded with stock, and frankly, at the end of every day, we're exhausted because we're seeing so many people during the day. But the bookshops that have readings or gatherings help weave cultural connections.
1: We've recently started hosting some music shows. So we've had some, like, more classical shows, and then we've had a jazz show in here, which is really great. Jazz and bookstores, I think, are a great combination.
0: Bookshops generally like this one, we often get people who didn't know one another were in town or even in the country running into one another because they're book people. And it's a very pleasant surprise for them when they see someone that they would never have expected to run into.
4: They're sort of like cafes, philosopher cafes, and a lot of bookshops do have cafes. We decided not to go that route. They are kind of a canary in a coal mine of the state of affairs in the high street or the low street, any street, really. You need one bookshop and then you'll get more. They tend to anchor each other. A lot of people travel. When they travel, they look out for things like bookstores, art galleries, cafes, that kind of culture.
3: When a book person, whether a bookseller or otherwise, goes to a city, especially one never visited before, that book person gets to know the city at first largely by way of the secondhand bookstores. It's a real index to that city and that culture at that particular, well, that time and times leading up to it.
0: We see in the shop people from almost every country, and it's very interesting talking to them. And often they'll say, oh, we don't really have bookshops like this in our city anymore. They've been crowded out. I remember when people would arrive from Hong Kong and they'd tell me that there was immense pressure on the few remaining bookshops, and they were very small shops because the rents had just shot right through the roof and they were having trouble making their expenses. And this has now happened in almost every country.
1: The obstacles are bigger now than they were when I was a kid, in terms of like how big corporations are now and how much power they have, and how, you know, things like Amazon make it exceedingly difficult for people, for small businesses and independent bookstores to survive day to day. But that also means that people who are paying attention to that, or who have kind of these values of supporting small and local businesses and kind of neighborhood-owned businesses, they're intentionally seeking out places that they want to support. And we see that a lot too, like customers who see what we're doing with, you know, trying to organize different initiatives or donate, you know, a day's worth of sales to different organizations in our neighborhood, and just the ways that we're trying to be part of our neighborhood and good and kind of life-giving ways of care and solidarity. They make an effort, you know, to come support our store regularly. And families that live in the neighborhood, they love coming here, you know, with a kid. And things are always changing around here. And then as the kids' tastes change and grow, and as their reading progresses, there's always something new for them. We've had a few little kids who started coming to the bookstore as babies, and now that we're approaching our third year, you know, they're talking. They're like little people now. And so that's pretty cool to see how this space, which is kind of a third space, is a place where it's familiar. It's not their home. It's not their school. It's not, you know, the library. But it's a familiar place that they feel welcome in. They feel known in. They see others that they know in the space. And I think that's, you know, extremely valuable. It really is what makes a neighborhood safer. There's never a dull moment in Boyle McCauley, which is our neighborhood. Sometimes we feel like we're in a like a quirky sitcom where we'll just have the funniest interactions with people, and that's just the day-to-day of running a bookstore. I think the neighborhood also reminded me, or maybe Ben compared it a little bit, to different neighborhoods in Vancouver that were near and dear to my heart. So I worked in the downtown east side for many years and kind of knew that area and Chinatown quite well. Knew a lot of people who lived there and would pass through, and appreciated how, you know, in places where a lot of people are really struggling, there's also a sense of, like, people take care of each other and they They know each other's names. They greet each other on the street. You know, there's that sense of being open to one another. And so I think that's definitely something that defines our neighborhood, or is a characteristic of our neighborhood as well. I think that was part of how we saw the bookstore being more than just like a cozy place to spend some time in, to read and to buy books. I think we really wanted it to be a place where people of all sorts could be welcomed and feel like they could come in and be known, be welcomed by name, you know, be seen, and be the kind of business that would be benefiting folks who are kind of marginalized in different ways and don't have too many places to go to. When people talk about safety in our neighborhood, they often talk about, you know, discomfort with how visible people who use drugs or who are poor are, or, you know, they're talking about a form of safety that involves not seeing that, or more heavy policing, stuff like that. But really, I think, and I know it's proven from different studies, that people are the safest when they know each other and they can look out for each other. So I feel like we're part of that in some small way.
4: I know in Jane Jacobs' book,
2: Life and Death of
4: Great American Cities. Yeah. We've got one right over there.
2: Yeah.
4: We always have a copy in stock. It only takes her to page 8 before she starts talking about bookstores. Page 8, right? You know, she's saying just having a bookshop on a street, the value that people attach to it, and just a presence on the street like that, and opening up and sweeping the sidewalk and greeting people, talking to people in the morning and that sort of thing. It's stuff a lot of people, it's not unique to bookstores, but there's a certain consistency there, I guess. We're open 7 days a week, you know.
3: I don't really have a social mission to, I wouldn't be so presumptuous as to say that I stay here because I want to educate Calgarians on how to appreciate books. No, I do feel that there's something to be said for doing this sort of thing in Calgary, where it isn't always supported very strongly, as opposed to doing it in somewhere like Brooklyn or Portland, Oregon, where there's a really cool bookshop and a cafe and a bike shop on every block. I don't know exactly what it is. Maybe it's just my perversity again, but I sort of like the idea of doing something that is a little out of the ordinary, a little bit outmoded in this place that seems to value mostly the high-tech and the modern and the cool. For the time I've been here since 2017, right in downtown Calgary, the West End, surrounded by offices, I see very, very few of the office workers. In some cases, they might have come in here early on and decided, that's just weird, you know, that's not for me. I don't recognize many of the authors or the titles. I don't know. It's all mostly speculation. But my regular customers and the newcomers who were constantly coming along up to till today, like this experience, out of the ordinary books, and in some cases they are professionals, but in most cases, once again, they are people who just work to afford what they can, and they find room in their budget to buy a few books here and there, and also it doesn't necessarily benefit me financially, being one of the few more serious bookshops in this city. But I feel that there's room for growth here, whether it be my shop in particular or other shops that come in and fill the gap.
0: There's always going to be some kind of future for those who are so inclined, and who love books. And all I can tell you is that every day is like Christmas. You never know what's going to walk through the door. You never know what you're going to run into. And there are some amazing books out there and wonderful customers who are looking for them. There are lots of problems facing the world of books, and it's the same in Europe and the same in the United States. One thing is that the value of real estate has reached a point where rents are driving most bookshops to the wall. Operating expenses are constantly increasing, while sales are barely maintaining or slipping backwards. And part of the problem is that people are living in smaller spaces. Most people are active in acquiring books when they are students or have their first few jobs and are acquiring things that they are interested in, and they have inquisitive minds. Later, when they reach a point where there's no more room on their shelves, they have to start rethinking. And because it's so hard for younger people to buy houses now, there is this incredible space challenge for most younger people. And of course, the money challenge of having to save every penny they have for a down payment. So the contradictions are coming in on us from all directions.
3: And I have had a few, not teenagers or even 20-somethings, but more people in their 30s who have expressed interest in having a shop of their own. And further to that, for the last 10 years anyway, in bigger, maybe more cosmopolitan cities than Calgary, there has been an uptick in the number of bookshops. After reaching a nadir in the early 2000s, as I said, very roughly 10, maybe 15 years ago in New York and London and places like that, there has been an uptick in the number of, I guess, mostly young people who are opening bookshops.
1: And so we've had a lot of, you know, people from many different demographics that maybe would not be expected. Like, we've had a lot of Gen Z kids coming in looking for, like, physical books because they really want that experience of reading the actual book instead of on their screen or their phone. And seniors or older folks who are trying to avoid using a screen or a phone, or they appreciate, like, just the traditional form of reading a book. And so we have something for both those people.
3: Sometimes it does not come from the person you would expect it to come from. And conversely, it does come from someone you did not expect to be truly curious. So one way to illustrate that is sometimes it's a university prof who at first says nice things and says, "Oh, I can't believe how long I went without knowing about this place. You have some really interesting books," and then it just sort of stops there. Whereas conversely, it might be an 18-year-old. I get a surprising number. It's a heartening thing about this context that we keep referring to of digital and so forth. I get a surprising number of really young people, teenagers and people in their early 20s. And granted, they represent a tiny percentage of the people in their demographic. And not all of the ones who come in here are terribly interested, but some of them are surprisingly interested and surprisingly insightful into some of these points that I'm making. They have something to offer in terms of the value of things outside the mainstream. And well, of course, it goes without saying, it's almost a cliche now that a lot of these Gen Zers are turning back towards physical culture, material culture, CDs and cassettes and LPs, and to some extent, the book. They like having the artifact and the liner notes and all of that. So it's one thing that keeps me going in the midst of a lot of complacency and indifference. I mentioned the office workers and sort of the haves and the well-heeled. I'm not a real hardened socialist by any means. I have nothing against people making money and wearing nice clothes and having good jobs and nice cars, but it is a little disappointing to see just how little interest most of those people here in Calgary have in books, certainly in slightly out of the ordinary books, such as the ones I have in my shop.
4: I think for the right-minded people, it's a lifestyle. It's a career. You just need inventory and location and customers, and you will potentially thrive.
3: You know, it ends up being a person's, if the person is motivated in the right way, it ends up being that person's vocation and avocation. A bookseller is always, when he isn't or he or she isn't looking after the shop, is almost always out looking for books.
4: If there's young people out there, or any people, prefer, you know, in particular young people that want to get into a good career, this is something that you could do. I would suggest you get a couple of like-minded people and talk it over, discuss what your kind of books you want to sell and what your strengths are, and go for it. Just buy some books, get some inventory. Hang a shingle out that says books for sale. One moment, please. Hello, Paper Hound Bookshop.
1: The people who know Paper Hound, like who travel and have been to multiple bookstores, and I think people compare us the most to Paper Hound in terms of another bookstore, you know, in Canada, I don't know. And that's a big compliment, because that was, you know, one of my favorite bookstores in Vancouver. And I think there are differences as well, and we have different, slightly different, you know, customer bases and communities of regulars and that kind of thing. But I think the things that bring us joy and excitement when we find a particular book, like, there's a lot that's in common. Yeah, I think, again, like, the kind of culture that they created with of generosity, of sharing, like, is very much something we wanted to choose, too. So, you know, if we were at the same big bulk sale of some kind and I found, like, three of the same books that I know would be really great for the bookstore, I would, like, give one to Paper Hound and be like, you want this? You know, and they would do the same, I think, to us. And we go through each other's reject piles, you know, to see if there's anything there that we want. So I think it's very... it's a very collegial and, like, friendly relationship, which has been great.
0: Also, because bookshops are purveyors of ideas and good writing, there's a lot of cross-pollination that happens if people allow themselves the time to browse and the time to make discoveries. Unfortunately, the entire culture has become very hectic, and people often just feel they don't have a lot of time. So there's been quite a change. More and more people are relying on online orders to get the books that they want. And so they're getting the convenience, but they're not getting the pleasure of browsing and making discoveries by doing so.
3: Tom always said, an adage of his, always go to the bottom of the stack. So in other words, look at everything. And as sort of a footnote to that, a good reason for doing that is that you make discoveries.
1: There's books everywhere. We try to keep books off the floor for access reasons, but there are piles of books everywhere to be found. So there's definitely an element of treasure hunting and of kind of being surrounded by books as well, which is something that I think both of us associate with the best parts of the bookstores we loved growing up and becoming book people.
3: The kind of material that is contained in a lot of my books is not necessarily easily found on the internet. And then from there, there's just the whole bookish experience that I think is increasingly important. And bookshops, I can't overemphasize my interest, and I guess my interest increases as the book and the bookshop recede from the mainstream. It just all becomes more interesting and more valuable as that whole process increases and gives me, you know, more and more of a sense of purpose, not a social purpose per se, but just putting as many interesting books in my shop as I can for those who care.
5: Well, thanks a lot for your time and insight, David.
3: Thank you, Jeremy.
1: Yeah, thank you. It was great to speak with you about bookstores and books.
5: Could talk about this stuff all day.
1: Yeah, same here.
4: Yeah, thanks, Jeremy.
0: Well, thank you. And it was great talking to you.
6: All the best. We'll see you soon.
7: Yeah, take care.
8: End of line.

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My name is Jeremy Clausus, and I'm the founder and editor of The Sprawl, which publishes slow news for curious Calgarians. For this story, I interviewed Don Stewart and Rodney Clark in Vancouver in August 2025, Celine Chuang in Edmonton in November 2025, and David Sidjak in Calgary in March 2026. Additional audio recording in Vancouver was by Daniela Barreto. Photography for this story is by Asad Chishti. And if you're only listening to the podcast audio, well, we have good news. 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We publish a magazine-style version of our podcasts. And for this one, Asad went to all of these shops to document these booksellers in their individual stores. And Asad's photos here are really fantastic. You'll want to check them out. You can do that at sprawlcalgary.com, where you'll also find a readable version of this episode. 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Our C-Train narrator is Holly McConnell. 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

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You just heard, what was that, Star Trek? I don't know. John Williams. He's the coolest. Penny can't make it today, so you're stuck with me, Captain Smoth. Hope a lot of you got out to see Trust. It was an amazing show. Thanks for Penny to making that happen. I'm gonna shut up, and here's a list she prepared. Hope you enjoy it.

You are listening to The Doppler Effect on CJSW 90.9 of the Frequency Modulated Band. I'll start out with John Williams, the main theme from Star Wars, May the 4th be with you. That was Gold Zebra with Tunnel Vision. Following that was Pixel Grip with Alpha Pussy. Then it was The Architect and Lena Platonos with Julian. And then it was Tiempo de Maldad with Danza de Gilgamesh. Then Rubio with Tu Olor. Following that was Apache and Alina Pash with a track called Witch. Then Debbie Friday with I Got It. Behind me right now is the Black Ox Orchestra with Skotchny. Going to play some... let's see... I believe it is Turkish-inspired music out of Toronto. Hope you like it.

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1: You are still listening to The Doppler Effect. This is Captain Smoth. I started my half with Baltic music collective out of Toronto called Turkfuss. That track was called Black Train Took My Beloved Away. As Turkfuss specifically, Tiran, Kara, Tiran were the credited artists for that one. And of course, the Velvet Underground with Venus and Furs. I'm going to leave you off with the Walker Brothers' Night Flights. The original track Bowie covered on Black Tie, White Noise. Then Martha and the Muffins, leading up to my Mark Gain interview, which should hopefully come together later this month. It's a really cool track called 22 in Cincinnati. And then after that, it is time for The Beach with Jay. So stick around, and thank you for listening.

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The beach. Here at CJSW, we'll take you on a secret special trip to a secret location. And we won't tell you what that location is until you get there, and then you find out it's a beach. Because CJSW will take you to the beach. All summer, baby, we're going to the beach. To the beach. Hope you brought your goggles. Because we're going underwater at the beach, at the beach. At the CJSW beach. The beach, the beach, the beach. All summer, baby.

Summer means many things to many people, but for us, it's surfing. Here in the landlocked prairies, we have long cold winters and oceanless summers, but that doesn't stop us from hanging ten. 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

Good evening. You've got your radios dialed into the cosmic beach vibrations of Prairie Surfing, broadcasting to you live every Monday night from 10 to 11 p.m. here in the landlocked prairies of Calgary, Alberta. Thanks for stopping by the beach this evening. My name is Jay, and I'll be here for the next hour, bringing you some mellow country-adjacent vibrations on this balmy May the 4th, 2026. 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Yeah, spring is in full swing here in the prairies. The prairie crocuses are still blooming out in the foothills. And while I've yet to see a mountain bluebird, both two sure signs of spring. Nice seeing those little fuzzy purple pops of color in the grasslands of the prairie crocus. Currently in Calgary, we're sitting at plus 9 degrees under cloudy skies with a wind of 23 kilometers per hour out of the north-northeast, gusting up to 33. Looking for the week ahead, Tuesday's calling for a high of plus 13 with a mix of sun and cloud. Wednesday, we get up to plus 21 and sunny. Thursday, plus 19 and sunny. Friday, plus 18 with a mix of sun and cloud. Saturday, looking a little bit wetter with a high of plus 16 and a 60% chance of showers. And Sunday, up to plus 20 with a mix of sun and cloud. So be sure to set some time aside to get outside and enjoy the solar radiation. Kicking this show off this evening out of the Lone Star state of Austin, Texas. We heard from Cactus Lee doing the track Lone Star. Off of his latest album, Lee's Dream, released back in April. Celebrating the Lone Star beer, which has been brewed since 1884 in the state of Texas. If you want to get in touch this evening, you can call or text me here at the beach, 403-220-3991. Otherwise, hop into your finest bathing attire. Grab a friend. A nice cool glass of water. Head on down to the beach. As we keep cruising with a brand new single out of Portland, Oregon, courtesy of Jeffrey Silverstein. Bringing up the track Coming Back Around here on the radio waves of Prairie Surfing. Enjoy.

It's the talk of the town. And trucking your way home. And just to sit there all alone.

Hold that. And the dome, it's a waves. Hold it in the beer, it's a wave.

canal at the window, waiting to touch them, and every time you get there.

cruising along on this balmy Monday evening here in the Sagebrush Sea. Thanks for stopping by the beach. Hopefully you're doing well, enjoying springtime, cruising on some positive vibrations out there. Out of the mean streets of Oklahoma City, we just dropped out of J.J. Cale doing the track Downtown L.A. off of his 1982 album, Grasshopper. On top of that, we heard from Chilean-born Calgarian Oscar Lopez, accompanied by Manuel Yara, doing the track Amigo Larry, coming off of Oscar Lopez's debut 1989 cassette, Hola, featuring some ripping nylon string guitar and South American rhythms. And at the top of the set, we heard a brand new single courtesy of Jeffrey Silverstein called Coming Back Around. Hopefully an indication of a new album in the near future coming out of Portland, Oregon. Into this, we're going to head east of Alberta to the lovely province of Saskatchewan to hear from Casey Lee Anderson and the Waverly Pickers. Casey Lee Anderson is going to be coming to town as part of East Town Get Down and their second wave lineup announcement. They'll be playing May 23rd on International Ave. It's part of East Town Get Down. And yeah, I would highly recommend getting tickets and going to check it out. We're going to hear a little taste of that before East Town Get Down here with Casey Lee Anderson and the Waverly Pickers doing the track Can't Find a Way here on Prairie Surfin'.

10:32 in the evening, and we're reaching low tide here on the radio waves of Prairie Surfing. Out of both coasts of Canada, we just dropped out of a track from Townie called Born to Lose off of their 2023 album, Somewhere New. On top of that, out of San Benito, Texas, we're from Charlie Crockett with a track off of one of his newest albums, Age of the Ram, released back in April. We heard the track Lonesome Dove, marking 16 studio albums since 2015. And he also, surprisingly, has a new album out called Clovis, which came out last week. Hard to keep up, but he'll be coming to town July 4th, playing down at Spruce Meadows. At the top of the track set, we heard from Casey Lee Anderson and the Waverly Pickers, and the track Can't Find a Way. He'll be playing East Town Get Down on May 23rd, out on International Ave. That brings you up to speed on the meandering, slow radio waves that have been peeling in on this balmy May the 4th. Shifting of the seasons out there. Those spring winds are blowing in a real variety of weather. And an update on sad country news. Outlaw country musician David Allan Coe passed away last week. Born in Akron, Ohio, spending the early years of his life in between prison and other sorts of trouble, and then ending his way in Texas, via Nashville, somewhere in between. We're going to hear a track of his recorded in 1976 off the album Long-Haired Redneck called Spotlight, here on the radio waves of Prairie Surfin'.

Things are picking up here on the radio waves of Prairie Surfing on this balmy May the 4th, 2026. Out of San Francisco via New Orleans, we heard from the Slow Motion Cowboys doing a track there called Damned If You Do off their 2025 album, Wolf of St. Elmo. On top of that, out of Prince Edward Island, we heard from Wood Andrews doing the track Fox on the Run. Track originally penned by Tony Hazard in 1968, and then that was a take on a rendition courtesy of Tom T. Hall done in, I think, the 70s. At the top of the set, we heard from the late great David Allan Coe, who passed away last week. We heard the track Spotlight off of his 1976 album Long-Haired Redneck. Don't know too much about David Allan Coe's music. He seems like a bit of a checkered character with a both positive and negative reviews about who he was as a person. But looking forward to digging into some more outlaw country in the weeks to come. We're gonna keep up the pace here and head down to Chicago, Illinois to hear from Gliders, the track off their 2023 album Maria's Hunt, called Shoreline, here on the radio waves of Prairie Surfing.

bringing prairie surfing to a close for another week. Out of Toronto and Sweden, we just heard from Fuses doing the track Garden of Ashes off of their album Sawdust and the Transmission, coming out on June 19th. On top of that, we heard some brand new White Fence out of San Francisco with the track called So Beautiful off of their latest album Orange. And at the top of the set, we had Gliders doing the track Shoreline. To close the show off, we're going to head to Australia to hear from Aboriginal rock band The Warumpi Band in their cover of the 1980s Stones track, Dead Flowers. Thanks for tuning in this evening. Stay tuned for Radio Free Transylvania coming your way at the top of the hour. Peace and love.

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It is now 11 p.m. on Monday, May 4th, 2026, and your listening devices are tuned into the savage sounds of the underground, broadcasting live from Treaty 7 land on Calgary, Alberta's one and only D-Generation station, CJSW 90.9 FM. 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You can forget about all that for now, because I am your host, Grand Inquisitor of the Transylvanian Orthodox Church and heir apparent to the dread crimson throne of pandemonium, the Reverend Dr. Baron Mark von Frankenstein the 13th. And now that we got all the legally mandated formalities and introductions squared away, I sure hope you numbskulls out there in Radioland have your globes and atlases handy for a geography lesson, because I'm about to get tonight's show rolling with one of my beloved Transylvanian-style blasts from the past. That's right! It was on this date, back in 1493, that Pope Alexander VI issued the papal bull Inter Caetera that established an invisible border approximately 550 kilometers west of the Azores Islands. Now, the purpose of the so-called line of demarcation was to settle a territorial dispute between Spain and Portugal, who both wanted to get their greedy colonial clutches on the landmass now known as South America. Unfortunately for the Portuguese, Alexander VI was Spanish by birth and a member of the notoriously corrupt and ruthless Borgia dynasty, so he unsurprisingly ruled in favor of Spain. And aside from the obvious fact that the whole deal was brokered without any input whatsoever from the untold millions of people living in South America at the time, there was also one huge technical problem with the decree. Namely, none of the parties involved knew much of anything about the landmass they were bickering over. So, the arbitrary border that was intended to go through the middle of the Atlantic Ocean instead bisected the northeastern portion of the continent, thus technically handing a small chunk of South America over to the Portuguese. Over the next 500 years, that little piece of land slowly but surely grew into the nation of Brazil, the fifth largest country on Earth, and that's why they speak Portuguese instead of Spanish. And the main lesson to be learned here is that the modern world is built on a foundation of equal parts ignorance and greed going back longer than you can possibly imagine. And also, if you're looking to get a map drawn up, get a cartographer to do it, not a pope. And on that note, I'm going to get tonight's show started with one from a band that knows a thing or two about territorial disputes. Here comes DMZ with a track called Border Line.

lowlifes, the one and only Baron Mark von Frankenstein XIII, and you are listening to Radio Free Transylvania on CJSW in Calgary and CILU in Thunder Bay. We opened the show up with Borderline from DMZ. After that, we had Rock and Roll Fighting from the Tijuana Bibles. Nanette right there in the middle with Paint on Noir, which we followed up the Gino and the Goons doing Got the Skinny, and we just heard an instrumental version of Hava Nagila, courtesy of surf guitar legend Dick Dale, who would be exactly 89 years old today had he not passed away back in year of our Lord 2019. Too bad, so sad, but you can knock off all the weeping and gnashing of teeth for the time being anyways, because today is also the feast of 4th century holy woman, St. Monica of Hippo. She was the mother of St. Augustine of Hippo, who spent his formative years drinking, carousing, and fraternizing with a real unsavory crowd. Oh, so she prayed real hard that he would see the light and turn over a new leaf, and her piety eventually inspired him to abandon his wild ways and join the priesthood, where he rose to the rank of bishop. And his theological writings are considered some of the most influential texts in the entire history of Western philosophy, but apparently none of that was good enough to make his mom forget about his misspent youth, because St. Monica of Hippo is the patron saint of disappointing children. And I'm gonna get this next set rolling with one from a trio whose mothers can surely relate. Here comes the Demolition Doll Rods with one called Wild Child.

0: It all began with a curse. A curse from the grave.
1: The evil you did this day will be avenged.
0: A curse of the dead hand.

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And now the screaming starts. For them. And for you. And now the screaming starts.

trusted tyrant of the late night airwaves who goes by the name of Baron Murphy Frankenstein the 13th, and they called me mad. But I'm not mad, I'm just disappointed. That's on me, though. I should have known better than to expect much from a sorry assortment of bozos and nitwits like you, but I digress. Dissatisfaction and unfulfilled expectations aside, you are listening to Radio Free Transylvania live on CJSW in Calgary and pre-recorded on CILU in Thunder Bay. We just heard the Scientists doing Demolition Derby off their Weird Love LP. On top of that, Who Do You Love from Ronnie Hawkins. Huevos Rancheros in the number two spot with Cindy with an S. And we opened that set up with the Demolition Doll Rods doing Wild Child. And we may have reached the middle of tonight's program, but if you think I'm going to go easy on you from here on out, then you better think again. So strap yourselves in and hang on for dear life, because I'm about to set a course for midnight and crank the engines up to ramming speed. Here comes ZRO4 with a track called Blood. Ha ha ha!

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And I am the only host on the Late Night FM dial whose vocal cords are legally registered as deadly weapons. My name is Baron Mark von Frankenstein XIII, and we just heard Living in Poverty from the Extroverts out of Regina, Saskatchewan, way back circa 1979. Ugh! On top of that, Jackson 5's with the Old Devil Moon, the Von Dratz doing So Long Stink Town, and we opened that set up with the one and only track ever recorded by a band called ZRO4 out of Toronto way back in 1980, and that was called Blood. And speaking of blood, I sure hope all you wretched little wastoids out there in Radio Land have got an extra large box of Band-Aids close at hand for tonight's news flash from the science desk, because things just might get a little messy if you get my drift. Way back in 1901, a German physician by the name of Karl Landsteiner developed the ABO blood group system to classify human blood types based on their unique combinations of antigens, which are compounds composed of sugars and proteins that alert the immune system to the presence of foreign substances in the body. Type O positive appears in somewhere around 40% of the global population, thus making it the single most common variety by a long shot. But over the years, dozens of other distinct types have been identified. And according to some truly shocking new research published in the journal Transfusion and Apheresis Science, academics at the Mahidol University in Thailand have just identified a previously undocumented variation, thus bringing the grand total up to a whopping 48. That's right, lobotomites. While conducting some routine testing on samples taken from over 500,000 hospital patients, the researchers in question identified 3 individuals with a rare genetic mutation they are now referring to as the BA phenotype. And they estimate it only occurs somewhere in once in every 188,000 people, which just goes to show that even though your disgusting little lobotomites are literally filled with this stuff, you still got a lot to learn about blood. And I've brought in a team of guest lecturers who are guaranteed to get you up to speed in no time. Here comes 45 Grave with one they like to call riboflavin-flavored, non-carbonated, polyunsaturated blood. Ah!

Death Race 2000. In the year 2000, hit-and-run driving is no longer a crime. It's the national sport. Death Race 2000, starring David Carradine. He was built by the world's finest surgeons to drive the fastest car ever designed, and nothing can stop him now. Death Race 2000, a cross-country road wreck. Rated R, under 17, not admitted without parent.

You ain't my angel from Angel Face. On top of that, Davey Allen and the Arrows of Malfunction in Sector 9. Schizomania from Dynasty Crisis in the number 2 spot. And we open that set up with 45 Grave doing riboflavin-flavored, non-carbonated, polyunsaturated blood. And that's it for tonight. My work here is done, but if you wastoids want what's good for you, you'll remember to tune in next Monday night for a brand new episode of Radio Free Transylvania. In the meantime, you better keep your listening devices tuned to CGSW 90.9 FM, because Simpsons Diversity Index is coming up next with even more of the late night dynamite, discerning lobotomites less like you crave. But no matter where you go, and no matter what you do, don't none of you wretched sacks of crap dare forget that I am a Rupert Einstein, and you are...

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To calculate the Simpsons index for a particular area, that area must first be sampled. Expect a cross-section of urbane, electrical, bluesy, soulicious, groovy species in this diverse cartograph.

Você chora dores de outro amor, se abre e acaba comigo. 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

0: 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Little 90.9 FM never heard. But be careful, you might get addicted. We're just that good.
1: Daddy, what are you doing down there? It sounds so, sensual. It better be PG.
2: In a minute, Mom. Gosh. You never let me do anything.
1: Well, maybe if you clean up this mess once in a while, it looks like a dirt pile down here. So please, can you clean your room and then continue with your little radio show, okay?
2: I will. Oh.

Elke. 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The city of Calgary is also home to the Métis Nation of Alberta, Region 3.

calculate the Simpson's index for a particular area, that area must first be sampled. Expect a cross-section of urbane, electrical, bluesy, soulicious, groovy species in this diverse cartograph.

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0: Good morning. Welcome to Nightworms. Please enjoy the music. Music. Music. Music. Music. Music. Music.
1: Yeah, he's diamond. He's diamond my pig like I'm mining obsidian. Glitter refracting a path, not Euclidean. 300 blackout like Gideon. Brass out of semi marimbo and kissing the street. Opposed 3 picking all vintage. The ink decompressing T7. I'm resting my feet. Marshall little replicas less than a G. About the best I can flex

trains. It was financed by grants, I was scanning, planning. First time in sex, I was scamming. My second time back, I was cramming the bands in my pants. First time we linked, she was spamming. The second time we made a snare was prepared for the trends. At 15, I knew that by 25, I'd be a millionaire. Never compare me to them. Mixing the Creed of Delphinus with my game Vieri. 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

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Me and Z with Seaside, Pina Colada. 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He could be the livelihood or be alive. 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I remember how to read a book. 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

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Caught in the grip of a queen, I had to conquer the castle before I could leave. My cousin was cooking for fiends, they booked them before I could read. 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I'm spending unhealthily, twin got telepathy. Don't gotta send him a letter, he's spinning like Jeopardy. I'm lacking empathy. Oh, how romantic the sound of a murderous symphony. No crime when it currently co-side in the currency. Italy, both eyes get immersed in the imagery. Bro, die, but I'm certain he here with me. Predicting a cataclysm, 440 cows in a sprinter. I did the dash on the label. Before I asked for a favor, I asked for an issue. Fuck the camaraderie. The negative side of me rotten, I feel like they out for me. I don't indulge in the fruit that they offer me. Well, they take offense and try offer me. The darkness adopted me. Diamonds that shine in the Amalfi was part of the prophecy. They would've seen me as Socrates. Without he lost any Glock on me. I mirror the madness of men. I'm getting more cash than I spend. And spending more cash than you again. You losing value the more you compare me to them. I'm 12, compare me to them. They was underprepared in the end.

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Titties, I was on borderlines that matter. 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Take it to the beat, repeat, secrete, and shatter. 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Oh, look at you, all my cunt. 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

Well, that's some good advice. Ain't it, though? How about that? The time has turned, and here we are. Tuesday morning, 5:30-ish, on CGSW 90.9 FM. You know what that means, my friend. It is time for the Crossroads Cafe. Welcome to it. Hop on in, sit right down, relax, take a load off. We begin the show. Where do we begin the show today? Well, of course, right from the start.

You know what? I've looked all around here, and I don't have your number anymore. We don't have your number here at the Crossroads Cafe. But you know what we do have? Traveling shoes.

0: There you go. They had on their traveling shoes. That was the Stars of Faith of Black Nativity here at the Crossroads. And just before that, if you were here a few minutes ago, Charlotte Cornfield sang a song called Number. Charlotte Cornfield, that's from her new album she has out now. It's called Hurts Like Hell. And she has on her traveling shoes. Yes, indeed. Charlotte's going to hit the road. She's from Ontario, Toronto. And she's starting out west in Vancouver end of June. She got a couple of shows in BC. Then she goes back to Toronto early July for a show in Sudbury and then Guelph and then Calgary. Here in Calgary, Dandy Fest goes August 22nd. Yes, August 22nd, 2026. Dandy Fest here in Calgary, Alberta. You can catch Charlotte Cornfield live. She will be here as part of that show. So that's bound to be a good one. That's bound to be a dandy. I'll tell you, it certainly is here. A dandy at the Crossroads Cafe, although a little sad this morning. We lost an old friend recently from the menu here at the Crossroads. Well, always on the menu, but not going to appear on stage anytime soon. This past week, David Allen Coe passed away at the age of 86. So, you know, he did good. That's a good life. Released what is possibly, you know, some of the greatest country songs ever. And, you know, possibly as well, the greatest version of the perfect country and western song. And yes, indeed, it is right here at the Crossroads Cafe.
1: Well, it was all that I could do.

Weston's song. I wrote him back a letter and I told him it was not the perfect country and western song because he hadn't said anything at all about mama or trains or trucks or prison or getting drunk. Well, he sat down and wrote another verse to the song and he sent it to me, and after reading it I realized that my friend had written the perfect country and western song. And I felt obliged to include it on this album. The last verse goes like this here.

Yeah. Woo. Take it home, boys. That was Velvet Elk and Boog Absurdaloo here at the Crossroads Cafe. Yes, of course it was. Boog Absurdaloo. Because why wouldn't it be? Velvet Elk, by the way. Yes, they are from Calgary, local band here. And that album, I'm guessing, recorded live somewhere. Velvet Elk, yes, check it out now. They're on Bandcamp. They are a great new band. And you know what they bring? They bring a loose sensibility to country tunes full of wild heartache, rowdy nights half-remembered, long drives through empty prairies, cold, quiet mornings, stamping feet and wry, cackle-voiced chuckles. That is Velvet Elk. And yes, you just heard a song, at least I hope you did, and it was called Boog Absurdaloo. Yeah, you're not dreaming. You heard it. Although, you might be dreaming. And, you know, if you are dreaming, well, I hope it's sweet.

So wait a minute. We're here at the Crossroads Cafe on CJSW, and I'm just wondering, is this all a dream? No? That's a guitar, all right. I'm pretty sure that's real. Wait a minute. Where are we anyway?

0: Ain't that the truth? Living the dream. That was Bill Irwin right here at the Crossroads Cafe on CJSW. And that was it, A Set of Dreams for you. We had Not Dreaming Anymore from Bill Irwin, Dreamland Motel from Brock Zeman, and Dream Baby from Roy Orbison. Yes, Roy Orbison was here at the Crossroads Cafe. If you're just joining us and you're thinking, oh, I missed Roy Orbison, it's okay. You can listen again. All the programs, this one here especially, they're available to listen again and again and again as a podcast at cjsw.com through the glory of technology. Yeah, it was A Set of Dreaming. Dream, baby. The Dreamland Motel, no better place. Sometimes you're not dreaming anymore. You got to dream a little dream, a little dream time, dream big. Dreams do come true. You know, they say you're nothing but a dreamer. Could be a daydream. Could be a night dream. How vivid was your dream? You know, they say, statisticians say that we dream all the time when we're sleeping. I don't know if you remember your dreams a lot. I don't, but a little bit here and there. We dream all the time, though, apparently, and we do. We only remember, if anything, a fraction of them. Speaking of fractions, can you count?
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Okay. Okay. Okay, so that's the truth here at the Crossroads Cafe, but what else is there?

You are the reason. That was the Sling Sisters here at the Crossroads Cafe. Man, just before that, That's the Truth from J.B. Hutto. That's the Truth. That's the Reason. That's it. Here at the Crossroads Cafe, the Sling Sisters, by the way, the new album's called What I Hope to Find. That is where that song comes from. They're from Ontario, and they are a perfect blend of country, Americana, and blues. At least that's what they say, even though they're from Ontario. So maybe shouldn't it be country, Canadiana, and blues? You know, just saying. Elbows up, ladies. So there it is, the reason, the truth, the way, that's the music, that's it, that's here at the Crossroads Cafe. And can you hear that? That's the silence. Every once in a while, it's there. And you know what they say, well, at least you know what Brooke Wiley says. Well, don't waste the silence, because you never know when it's going to happen again. Wow, that's deep.

keep your hand on the plow. Some good advice there. At the Crossroads Cafe, that was the Montgomery Trio. And Don't Waste the Silence before that from Brooke Wiley. Also some good advice. Never hurts to get a little bit of good advice every now and then. Speaking of good advice, sometimes it never hurts to rest, relax, take it easy, especially when you're not feeling so well. I don't know if you've heard about this, but the one and only, the treasure that is, Dolly Parton, not feeling well lately. She had to cancel some upcoming tour dates, I think it was. Now, Dolly hasn't been feeling well as of late. She did have a health scare a few months back. There was some worry, but she said she was okay and everything's fine. But she's 80 years old now, and she was going to head out on tour. She just released a new album not long ago, that rock star one or whatever it was, and she's going to hit the road again. And her husband just passed away not too long ago. And, you know, I think I speak for a lot of us when I say, hey, Dolly, relax, you know, take it easy. You've nothing to prove here. You've done it. You've exceeded the highest expectations any artist could. So please, for the sake of all of us, and of course for yourself, just rest, relax. You don't need to go on tour. You don't need to release another album. You know, just kind of take it easy for once in a while, you know? Enjoy all that life has to give you. You've earned it. And you know that we love you here at the Crossroads Cafe.

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1: 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Here at the Crossroads Cafe, sometimes it is all about you.

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1: 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That's Michael Granzow. 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That was all for you. Can't Leave Without You. Till I Get to You from Spencer McKenzie was before that and before that before that. But You Know That I Love You from Dolly Parton. Who else could sing a song like that but Dolly Parton? And it was for you. All for you. That was for you. Till I Get to You, Can't Leave Without You, because that's what, you know, face it, if it wasn't for you, there is no Crossroads Cafe. So thank you for that. Merci beaucoup. Muchas gracias. Michael Granzow, by the way, he's from Lethbridge, just down the road here from you and I, here in Calgary. Michael is a dad, he's a songwriter, he's a general enthusiast, and he's calling Palliser's Triangle home for the foreseeable future. Well, nice to hear that, Michael. New album, by the way, is Can't Leave Without You, Michael Granzow. Check him out on Bandcamp. And reminder, too, you can check out, of course, this program is available as a podcast. You can listen to it anytime at cgsw.com over and over again. And also the song list. So all the songs are on there. If I don't mention a name or something, you can find it there. And you can also reach out, say hi. You know, we do have a text number, but nobody really texts in. 403-220-3991, let's face it. But you can email as well, russ@rushman.ca. That is my email address. And, you know, if you don't have something to write that down, it's on the set list there, cjsw.com. Darling.

on we go. Just like the wheels. How about that metaphor for life? We're all like wheels. It just goes round and around. Well, not really, but nonetheless, that was a salamander crossing with wheels. And it was here at the Crossroads Cafe. Yes, the band was named Salamander Crossing. I don't know if I like it or not. It's kind of catchy, but it's interesting. I'm not sure. It's cool. Salamander Crossing here at the cafe. Earlier I was talking about dreaming. We were playing some dreamy songs for a dreamy morning. And it is, you know, morning, of course, if you are listening live. Maybe you're listening in the morning any or some other time. But nonetheless, it's waking up to a fresh day. It's a new morning. It's a new day. And speaking of sleeping and waking up, they had a nap contest recently. This happened in South Korea. How are you at napping? Did you just wake up from a nap? Or are you up from your sleep? But a whole bunch of people actually got on inflatable mattresses. And this was outside in the middle of like a huge square in South Korea. And they had a nap. And they were judged on their napping, napability, I guess it would be. So I'm not exactly sure, you know, how deep was your sleep? How much rapid eye movement, perhaps? How restless was your sleep? I don't know how good a sleep you can get by sleeping outside in the middle of a square in the middle of Seoul, South Korea. Seems like it would be pretty noisy. But I saw a video, and there it looked like some people were sleeping pretty good. And I'll tell you, I can nap with the best of them, so I wouldn't mind having a shot at it. But there you go. They have a contest for everything. Contest for napping. Would you win a nap contest? That is the question. And then, of course, once you have a nap, you got to wake up. And then you wake up in a square in the middle, and you're like, where am I? Where did I find myself in the morning when I rose? At the Crossroads Cafe.

Well, you found what you're looking for right here. If you've been searching, it's here, the Crossroads Cafe. And that was W.C. Clark from Austin. And I've been searching. Now, before W.C. Clark, just a few minutes ago, we had a song called Please Help Me, I'm Fallin' from Webb Pierce. Some classic country from 1964, it was, from the album Sands of Gold. And that's one that I picked up somewhere along the way, I don't know, at a thrift store, maybe part of a collection, something that was, I'm sure, some sort of discount record, something like that. But it's interesting because the record is actually from a radio station, CKRM, in Regina, from 1964. That's often what happens. If you shop for old records and thrift stores and things, you'll find old, you know, records from radio stations, and they have the names on there, and sure enough, it's the station that was in Regina. It's where it comes from, and it's still there. From 1964 is when the record was. The CKRM is actually still there in Regina, and it's been there for 100 years. They are actually, this year, celebrating their 100th year. 1926, they began, still broadcasting today. And I'll tell you, that is rare for a radio station, a commercial radio station, to be on the air for 100 years. We're here over 50 years, I think, for CGSW, but this is a public thing, and it's, you know, it's a bit of a different animal. But, you know, that's, you got to applaud that. 100 years, CKRM, still on the air. And, well, at least, if anything, I hope they don't want their Webb Pierce record back, because that's, I like that one. It's a good one. Feels really good to have that record at the Crossroads Cafe. There is a-

Oh, yeah. Keep on running. There you have it. John, little John, laying down some Chicago sliding here at the Crossroads Cafe. And with that, we have come pretty well to the end of this episode. Again, thank you very much for listening any way, shape, or form. Remember, you can always listen again, cgsw.com. The show is available as a podcast. Also, the set list is on there. My email address is on there. Shoot me an email, will you? It's all on there at cgsw.com. Solar Power is coming up to take you through your Tuesday morning following the BBC News at 7 o'clock. I leave you in the morning with the afternoon. This is Tommy Douglas Keenan, the Crossroads Cafe.

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1: BBC News with Emily Thomas. There are increasing fears of hostilities resuming in the Gulf after Washington tried to force open the Strait of Hormuz for commercial shipping. On Monday, the US military said two American-flagged merchant ships successfully transited the strait. In his response, Iran's parliamentary speaker warned that breaches of the ceasefire had endangered shipping and energy transit. Yolande Nell reports from Jerusalem.
2: President Trump's Project Freedom is continuing for a second day, but it remains to be seen whether it will break Iran's blockade of the Strait of Hormuz or lead to a renewal of full-scale war. Iran's parliamentary speaker, Mohammad Baghir Khalibaf, wrote on X that the security of shipping and the transit of energy had been jeopardized by the US and its allies through what he said was a violation of the ceasefire and the imposition of a naval blockade on Iran. Iran has already reacted angrily, deploying cruise missiles and drones in an attempt to thwart the US mission.
1: Romanian lawmakers have voted to remove the Prime Minister, Ilie Bolojan, in a no-confidence vote in Parliament. The largest party, the Social Democrats, abandoned his four-way coalition last month and joined forces with the far right to call for the confidence debate. President Nicolas Jordan will now work to see if the coalition can be rebuilt under another Prime Minister. Ahead of the vote, he conceded that the coming weeks would be difficult, but gave assurances Romania will retain its pro-EU stance. EU leaders have congratulated Armenia's prime minister for the work being done to move his country politically closer to the bloc. However, Nikol Pashinyan was told more democratic reforms were needed. Rehan Dimitri is in Yerevan.
3: Ursula von der Leyen said that given the current crisis in the Strait of Hormuz and the disruption of the Middle Eastern routes, the European Union is now paying a very particular interest towards the so-called Trans-Caspian Corridor, otherwise known as the Middle Corridor, that will connect China to Europe via Central Asia and the Caucasus, bypassing Russia.
1: Sudan has recalled its ambassador to Ethiopia after accusing its neighbour, as well as the United Arab Emirates, of facilitating a drone strike on Khartoum International Airport. Barbara Platusha is in Nairobi.
4: What the Sudanese are saying is that they have concrete evidence that the drone strike on the airport conducted by the Rapid Support Forces was launched from Ethiopian territory. This isn't the first time they've said that. Back in March, they said they had tracked a drone that was fired from Ethiopia, and after it had carried out some strikes, it was intercepted, and then they said that that drone code showed that it was from the United Arab Emirates and that it had connected, now made similar connections to the drone that was fired at the airport, that it had been launched from the same place in Ethiopia.
1: Ethiopia has rejected the accusations. World News from the BBC. President Zelensky has accused Russia of utter cynicism for carrying out deadly attacks overnight while seeking a truce for its May the 9th Victory Day parade in Moscow. Russian drone and missile strikes killed four people at a gas facility in Ukraine's central Poltava region, with another person killed near Kharkiv. Ukraine has also offered a ceasefire. Thailand has scrapped a long-standing agreement with neighbouring Cambodia on overlapping maritime claims and energy exploration rights. The Thai Prime Minister said the 25-year-old treaty had yielded little value and the cancellation fulfilled an election pledge that wasn't related to last year's border clashes that killed dozens of people. Cambodia criticised the unilateral withdrawal. President Daniel Noboa of Ecuador has announced a slight reduction in tariffs on Colombian goods after a 100% tax had been in effect for only 4 days. Here's Mimi Swaby.
5: Ecuador's reduction in tariffs isn't drastic enough to boost trade between the neighbours. After months of political tensions and tax wars, the flow of goods between Colombia and Ecuador has largely dried up. Previously, bilateral trade amounted to nearly $3 billion a year. But the move does mark a slight thaw in icy relations between Daniel Noboa and his Colombian counterpart Gustavo Petro. Mr. Noboa, a strong ally of President Trump, imposed tariffs after accusing Colombia of failing to combat drug trafficking along their shared border. Bogota has repeatedly rejected that accusation, citing joint military operations.
1: The World Health Organization says it believes human-to-human transmission of the Hanta virus may have taken place on the Dutch cruise ship where three passengers have died. The WHO stressed that such transmission is rare and the risk to the public remains low. About 150 people remain stuck aboard the ship off Cape Verde. And that's the latest world news from the BBC.
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Janae Aiko with I Am Not Afraid, Creation Mantra, as we kick off the morning here on Solar Power, gentle and easy, because we always like to start off with a meditative track to get your day going. 7:11 on the clock, and just getting started here on the show. Thank you for tuning in. If you don't know, I'm your girl, your radio love, Miss Cherry, and I will be here with you until 10 o'clock this morning. In the 8 o'clock hour, we will be joined by DJ Dex One. We had a little tease of a treat from him a couple of weeks ago, but today we have his full decks and his decks. Get it? I didn't even mean to do that. Looks like I got my good nice rest last night. Could be so witty. First thing in the morning. Look at that. Well, happy May 5th. And the first May episode of Solar Power. If you have any songs that you'd like to hear to celebrate this new month, welcome May. Or if you have any songs that you'd like to send out to a loved one, a shout out, a request, I would love to do that for you. Get in touch at 403-220-3991. While you do that, we are going to hit play on this next track, Common D'Angelo. So far to go, as we do with the show. Still got 3 hours. Just getting started here. So far to go on CJSW 90.9 FM, coming to you live from Treaty 7 territory. Don't go anywhere.

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2: 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Slum Village, Fall in Love from the album Fantastic Volume 2.10, which is such an interesting number to have a volume of. But we're into it. We love it. Come to us all the way from Detroit. And before that, we heard from Robert Glasper, Erykah Badu, Fonte, and Ninth Wonder with Afro Blue, Ninth Wonder's Blue Light Basement Remix. A mouthful for you this Tuesday morning here on the show. I hope you had a good weekend and you're looking forward to this week, starting it off with some sunshine. I love that the weather is finally starting to feel like spring. That's all I needed. That's all I needed this week, honestly, to welcome May and this new month and you to the show. Thanks for tuning in. I'm your girl, your radio love, Miss Cherry. And speaking of spring and looking forward to things, a few other things I'm looking forward to are some people coming to town, coming to the city. Summer, I feel like, is always the best time in Calgary, and it's because of all of the incredible music festivals and the acts and just concerts that we get to enjoy. So this next block is kind of a little tease to that. This is like not even a fraction of who we can expect, but just a little tease on our way there. And anything else you want to hear? I still left some room in the playlist just for you. And before Dex blesses us with his sounds this morning at 8 o'clock. We're about half an hour away from that. But before that, let us get to some of these acts that are coming to town. So, I don't know if you're a fan of Neo. Silence. I, personally, am a huge fan of his production. Like, this man has worked with Beyonce, Rihanna, Celine Dion. Like, the list is lengthy. And he's been doing it since, like, 2001. 25 years. I feel like not a lot of people know how much he has actually produced and has a lot more production credits than he does. Actually just kind of making his own music. Now it's gotten into TV shows, movies and stuff. So it's really cool to see. Including this next artist who I had no idea released this in 2001. I thought this was a newer song when I heard with Catronata, but we love a throwback, a remix, a remake. And the original is thanks to Neo, who is coming to town for July and for Stampede alongside Akon. So I don't know if you're a fan. Enjoy if you are. But I am a fan of Teacher Moses. And here is a song that Neo produced by the artist. This is one of her firsts. And you're hearing it now right here on Solar Power. This is Be Your Girl.

Chance the Rapper alongside Knox Fortune with All Night from the album Coloring Book, taking us back 10 years. I can't believe he released that in 2016. And you have the chance to see him live in concert July 11th if you're a fan, which I know you are because you're tuned into Solar Power. And if you are a fan, well, you will have a chance to score not one, but two tickets to see the man do his thing live. And that is thanks to KL and DJ Dex One, who's setting up his decks right now and getting ready to spin some hot fire for you for sure this morning and wake you up. But stay tuned to find out just how you can take your chance at scoring a pair of tickets to see Chance the Rapper. Stay tuned, stay tuned. Before Chance the Rapper, we heard Janet Jackson, Rock With You, as well as Thundercat with Dragon Ball Durag, who is also coming to town in June for Calgary Folk Fest. So, no, July. Also July. There's a lot of things happening in July. That little block went out to all of the people that I'm excited to see coming to Calgary. Janet Jackson is not coming. I should clarify that. But Neo produced that Janet Jackson song specifically, and he is coming to Calgary alongside Akon. So there's that little tidbit of information for you. But shout out to everyone who is texting in and has woken up with us this morning. Naranda was answering a question that I asked earlier about your weekend. Naranda says, I planted some flowers over the weekend, black and red petunias. Love it. Love a green thumb. Go off, Naranda. Beautifying your space. We love to hear it. Steve Russell texted in, says, I may be covered in cat hair, but I still smell good. That, did I miss a text somewhere? This is amazing. Shout out to your cat. I'm allergic. I would be sneezing, but good on you. You enjoy those extra cuddles for me, Steve. And shout out to Shar, who appreciated that Janet Jackson track, saying, wow, I haven't heard this track in a hot minute. That's right. Leave it to Solar Power to throw it back for you one time. We are looking at the clock, 7:46, just 50 minutes away from the BBC News, and for us to introduce Dex and what he has in the store today. But first of all, I still have a few more songs to get to, including this next one by the birthday girl. Miss Adele turns 38 today from her album 30. Here is Oh My God.

Hiatus Coyote giving us Red Room this morning and a few minutes away from the BBC News, but not before we say happy birthday to Tom Davis from Angie D. I guess Tom Davis is a fan and says that he loves our show. Well, I love you back, Tom. Thank you for tuning in. Happy birthday to you. I hope it is a blessed one and you're feeling good. You're feeling good. New age, new level. You did it. Happy birthday to you, my man. Angie D, thank you for that request. Shout out to Eli saying good morning. Shout out to Matt speaking French saying bonjour. Hello, bonjour to you. All languages welcome. All requests welcomed. 403-220-3991 if you want to join the conversation like Angie, Matt, and Eli. I'm going to queue up one more song before we get to the BBC News, and then after that, we will welcome DJ Dex One in the building here on the show that is Solar Power. I'm your girl, Miss Cherry. Keep it locked.

0: Let's go. Chosen. Thank you for choosing CJSW, Solar Power, your girl, Miss Cherry, alongside DJ Dex, 111 on the ones and twos this morning. My goodness, it is hot inside this station, inside this booth. Thanks to him. I don't even know what he played. That half an hour just flew by. But we appreciate you being here, texting in, rocking with us, including Eli. You said good morning. Matt, Steve, Angie, Char, Naranda, all spending time with us this morning and potentially going to enter for their chance to win some tickets to Chance the Rapper coming. That is right. Courtesy of our fine friends at Macor Hospitality, KL, they are giving you a chance to score two tickets to Chance the Rapper. And we're just going to leave it open for the rest of the show. All you have to do is text us your favorite Chance the Rapper song, then you'll be entered into the draw. We want to make it easy for you. And then maybe you might put us on to some new Chance the Rapper music. I don't know. Is it from a throwback? Is it a deep cut? Is it some new music? Let us know. 403-220-3991. Your favorite Chance the Rapper song and two tickets could be yours. Text your friends. Tell them to text in too. Double your chances. Let's go. I want you to win. DJ Dex won. What do we got next? Talk to him. I'll let him talk through the musics. Don't go anywhere. Solar Power, let's go.
1: 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We roll.

0: A little Kenny for you this morning, courtesy of DJ Dex One, and waking you up this Tuesday, the first Tuesday of May. Happy May. Happy Tuesday. Happy Solar Power. Thank you for tuning in. I'm your girl, Miss Cherry. Wanna send some love to everyone who's been loving this DJ Dex One mix. We even got like a little poem from someone. I'm gonna read it out for you, Dex. Dexterious Dex, smooth fades, cool shades. Thanks for the great tracks. It only rhymed for a part of it, but it still counts. Wait, hold on. Oh, I didn't even turn your mic on. From the top, DJ.
1: Hey.
0: What'd you think of that poem?
1: Oh, I appreciate it. Just, that was like a little freestyle there off the top of the dome.
0: So I know.
1: Just thinking about me even counts.
0: There you go. Well, we have a lot of people thinking about you this morning. So many people are texting in saying, loving the vibes, loving the tunes. Char said that you gave her some eargasms on her bike ride to work.
1: Oh, that's what's up.
0: Can I say eargasm on air? I just did, so.
1: You just did, so.
0: Yeah, but you've been killing it this morning. Oh my gosh, what do you have in store for the next hour?
1: Oh, I got a lot more, so. I mean, just stay tuned. I made some exclusive mashups just for the show, so yeah.
0: Okay, well, we aren't going anywhere. We are still here until 10 o'clock this morning, Soul Friends, and want to thank you for spending your time with us, waking up with us. Shout out to Jeremy, who I got to actually meet in person. Now, I feel like I shouted him out maybe a month ago when I first learned about him through our good friend Iman. Shout out Foreigners. And it's so cool when I get to meet listeners in the flesh, IRL. And I got to do that this weekend at the Look Gala. And it was so just such a delight, such a delight. So shout out to you, Jeremy, and the whole crew over there listening to us in the office. You guys got good taste. You guys got good taste. Now we are going to keep the vibes rolling. And please still keep texting in your favorite Chance the Rapper song, because we still have a whole hour to get these names. So far, I have Matt, Naranda, Corey, and Michael in the draw. That's it. So the chances are high, y'all. The chances are high. Two tickets to Chance the Rapper going down. Oh my gosh.
1: Saturday, July 11th.
0: Thank you.
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0: Let's go, co-host.
1: This is presented by Eternal Entertainment. And then shout out to my boy KL for getting this put together. His new single, Rotate, is on all platforms. Go stream that.
0: Period. Mic drop. Stream that. Don't go anywhere. BBC News up next. Catch you on the other side.

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1: BBC News with Moira Alderson. America's top general says the latest Iranian attacks have so far fallen below the threshold of restarting major combat operations. General Dan Kane said the military was, however, ready to resume such operations if ordered to do so. Earlier, Iran's parliamentary speaker warned that breaches of the ceasefire by the US and its allies had endangered shipping and energy transit. Shiar Gol from BBC Persian explains why even if the Iranians say they can go back to war, the situation remains fragile.
2: What we are hearing from Iranian officials, the commander of Iranian powerful military revolutionary guards, all the rhetoric say, we have weapons no one has seen before. We are willing and able to go back to war immediately, and they can disrupt the movement of the ships in the Strait of Hormuz, and they have proven they have done that. But one major issue for Iranian government at this point of time is the economic situation in the country. The economy is shrinking, and also many people are struggling day to day.
1: Romanian lawmakers have voted to remove the Prime Minister, Ilia Bolojan, in a no-confidence vote in Parliament. The largest party, the Social Democrats, abandoned his four-way coalition last month and joined forces with the far right to call for the confidence debate. And Barisan Etarajan has the details.
3: The no-confidence vote has further deepened political turmoil in Romania. The current coalition came to power 10 months ago, but the Social Democrats have repeatedly clashed with Ilie Bolojan as his austerity measures to reduce the budget deficit have hit their voters. Although a snap election is unlikely, financial markets are concerned that the turbulence could mean Bucharest wavers in its commitment to narrowing the EU's biggest budget deficit. Romania's currency fell to a record low against the euro ahead of Tuesday's vote.
1: Leaders from the European Union have congratulated Armenia's Prime Minister for the work being done to move his country politically closer to the EU. The European Commission President, Ursula von der Leyen, said countries such as Armenia could become an important route connecting Europe to China, bypassing Russia.
4: Under the European Peace Facility, we are supporting the Armenian Armed Forces. But Armenia has also to counter foreign information manipulation, hybrid threats, interference. Our new EU partnership mission will support you in countering these hybrid threats and disinformation.
1: Sudan has recalled its ambassador to Ethiopia after accusing its neighbour, as well as the United Arab Emirates, of facilitating a drone strike on Khartoum International Airport. Sudan's military government says it has conclusive evidence that the paramilitary RSF launched the airstrike from Ethiopian territory. Ethiopia has rejected the latest charges as baseless. World News from the BBC. President Zelensky has accused Russia of utter cynicism for carrying out deadly attacks overnight while seeking a truce for its May the 9th Victory Day parade in Moscow. Russian drone and missile strikes killed four people at a gas facility in Ukraine's central Poltava region, with another person killed near Kharkiv. Ukraine has offered a ceasefire, but the governor of the region surrounding St. Petersburg said a Ukrainian drone attack had started a fire at an industrial area in the town of Kirishi. Thailand has scrapped a long-standing agreement with neighbouring Cambodia on overlapping maritime claims and energy exploration rights. The Thai Prime Minister, Anutin Chanwirakun, said the 25-year-old deal had yielded little value.
5: The agreement between Thailand and Cambodia was established mainly to determine how to share the benefits from undersea resources. Therefore, if we are to start the talks again, discussions will have to begin anew, and then we can proceed from there.
1: Cambodia has criticised the unilateral withdrawal. It says it will begin a dispute resolution process under the US Convention on the Law of the Sea. The World Health Organization says it believes human-to-human transmission of the hantavirus may have taken place on the Dutch cruise ship where three passengers have died. The WHO stressed that such transmission is rare and the risk to the public remains low. Around 150 people remain stuck aboard the ship off Cape Verde. New Caledonia has ordered its envoy in Vanuatu to boycott planned trade events in the South Pacific country because of its red carpet reception of a leading New Caledonian separatist. The French territory's government said the visit by the pro-independence leader Christian Trian was unauthorised. Mr. Trehon denies instigating Kanak separatist riots 2 years ago. Nicolas Metsdorf, who represents New Caledonia in the French National Assembly, called the meeting meddling. BBC News.
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One, two, back. Three, four.

0: Don't you dare touch that dial. Don't. Bryson Tiller in the building this morning. Oh my goodness, flying through this show today. First Tuesday of May, first May show of Solar Power. Thank you for tuning in. I'm your girl, your radio love, Miss Cherry, alongside DJ Dex One.
1: Yeah, yeah.
0: Keeping it hot this morning. Oh, my goodness.
1: Always. Like, I always could bring the heat.
0: I love.
1: Show my best every time.
0: Well, you never disappoint. So grateful for you. Energy, the vibes. So are the rest of Calgary. People tuning in. And folks who have been texting in for their chance to win two tickets to Chance the Rapper, y'all. This is, we're not making this up. And the way that tickets are priced these days for concerts is like,
1: yeah, it gets up there.
0: It's insane. Like, you have to start payment plans now. I saw they started offering payment plans. Like, you can do monthly installments.
1: Yeah, I gotta put my tickets on Waylayway now, but I gotta go see that Beyonce concert, you know what I mean?
0: Right?
1: I gotta put a down payment on my house to get these Beyonce concerts. Second mortgage.
0: It's crazy. But not here, because we are giving you a chance to take these tickets home for free. Free 99. All you have to do is text in your favorite Chance the Rapper song. We want to make it real easy. We got Matt, who texted in Cocoa Butter Kisses. Miranda texted in All Night, which is the song I played earlier. Nicely done. Corey texted in Acid Rain. Michael with Broad Shoulders. Charlene with Starling. So we got some Chance the Rapper fans. And you have about 20 minutes left to text in. If you haven't texted in already, text a friend in, double your chances, and then at the end of the show, we will do the draw. And we're not going based off of, like, the favorite song. We're just making this wheelofnames.com.
1: It's all random, I see.
0: Exactly.
1: So whoever, you have your chance to enter in still, so to get your name on. So when Priscilla spins the wheel, then we know who's real.
0: Hey, okay.
1: You know, just trying things, you know.
0: I love it. A little mic drop. You're so poetic this morning. We love it. Love a good
1: rhyme. Doing my best. And once again, you know, this concert's on Saturday, July 11th. It's at Great Eagle Event Center. It's presented by one and only Eternal Entertainment. Shout out my boy KL for putting this on.
0: Boom. That's it. Text in 403-220-3991. While you do that, Dex has got some more music for you. Let's go.

0: Oh my gosh. Just does it so effortlessly, this guy. Terrace and Blast. Once I Say, just one of the songs that DJ Dex played today. If you loved this mix, well, you can check out the rebroadcast on CJSW.com, or of course, you can find Mr. DJ Dex One on SoundCloud, so you can listen to all of his other incredible mixes, right?
1: 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I got some links to some exclusive remixes that you heard today, and then some of my full mixes on that site too. So you can also check me on Instagram, DJDexOne, let you know about all my activity, all events, all music, all festivities.
0: Something for everyone. We love it.
1: 100%.
0: Speaking of which, we have something for someone. Two somethings. Two tickets to Chance the Rapper. If you texted in a favorite Chance the Rapper song, and I want to shout out Matt, Naranda, Corey, Michael, Shar, James, James M, Alexandria, and someone just texted in a song, but not their name. So I just typed in the song. So they're going to go by the song title, which is Same Drugs. That's going to be your name until you text me in otherwise. But it's in. We're going to spin the wheel. And Dex is my witness. Let's go.
1: Drum roll.
0: Drum roll. I wish you can actually hear it.
1: Four, three,
0: two,
1: one.
0: Is it going to?
1: We got James. Song very underrated.
0: Very underrated from James. I don't actually think I've heard that Chance Rapper song. I believe him that it's a. I don't think he would lie. For the tickets. We believe you, James. And now it's a song that I'm going to go listen to after this. So congratulations. I'm going to make sure that I get your email so that we can text you these two tickets. Thank you everyone else for texting in and who played along. You know, he's not coming until July, so maybe I can convince our boy KO for
1: maybe
0: a couple more.
1: Throw in a couple more.
0: Couple more tickets.
1: We got to ask Eternal Entertainment to see if we could, but yeah.
0: I'll bat my lashes and see what we can do. But thank you to Eternal Entertainment and KL.
1: Absolutely. Appreciate the support for bringing out some dope artists. You know, it's Calgary's actually live this year.
0: It's so good. Yeah. I think every summer is like my favorite.
1: Every summer is good, but yeah, just when I notice like the lineup of like Stampede, Folk Fest. Just yeah, I'm just like, wow. He's actually
0: right?
1: Like they're actually coming down. So I'm like, all right, cool. So,
0: Sled Island, we got Clipping.
1: Too. So yeah, we got some talent. So I'm glad they're recognizing Calgary as one of the spots for just for entertainment and nightlife. So
0: let's go. No, exactly. I am so excited. And I think James is even a little bit more excited now that he's gonna, you know, be part of the show. One of the shows that we're talking about.
1: Absolutely.
0: Oh my gosh, okay, correction. James just texted in and said, no, the song is Hey Ma. But I thought he was calling me Ma.
1: Oh, you see.
0: I thought he was like, hey Ma. I was like, oh, hey. And he's like, Chance, very underrated. And I was like, oh, but he's saying that maybe the song is underrated or Chance the Rapper himself is very underrated. That is so funny. The song is called Hey Ma. He wasn't calling me Hey Ma. Whoa. And now I'm going to have to hear this song. That's okay. Okay. Now I'm trying to listen to it and got ads popping up. I'm going to go figure that out and listen to Hey Ma. Not very underrated.
1: All right.
0: Thank you, James. Congratulations. Thank you, Dex, for being here today.
1: Always appreciated. And I will be back with some more heat.
0: Let's go. Happy Tuesday, soul friend. Take care of yourself. Take care of each other. Blessings, peace, and love. Until next time. Bye.

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0: The droids attack. Commander Rex and his clone squadron have landed in Calgary, Alberta. The Separatist droids have been able to intercept their transmissions to sound exactly like clone troopers, causing disarray among the troops.
1: All right, boys. I'm trying to find a frequency where we can tell there's no clankers, but I can't find anything. I can't find anything, Commander, but we'll keep looking. We'll find another soldier eventually. We'll keep looking, Cody. There's bound to be something eventually. It's tough to know who's real or not with all these clankers intercepting our comms, ruining the airwaves. Rex, I think I've got something. I can't tell if it's a clanker or not, but I think it's worth a shot. Let's hear it, Lieutenant. Hello? Hello, soldier. Where are you? I'm stranded, Commander. I've been stuck in Alberta for years. The Separatists attacked and blew up all my means to get off the planet. There's no safe way for me to get home. It feels pointless, sir. What are we fighting for? We move from planet to planet committing war crimes in the name of freedom. Millions have died, sir. I just want to see my boys again. Understood. We'll get back to you, Lieutenant. I think he's a clanker, boys. Commander? He's just another soldier. We have to save him. No soldier would ever question the cause like this. We can't trust him. I'm sorry. You can't be serious. Boys, back me up here. We agree with Commander CT-7567. We can't trust him. Sorry, kid. We can't risk it. If you won't save your fellow man, I will. Stand down, CT-7567. We can't let you do that, soldier. Can't you see what's going on? You're just going to let one of us die. It breaks mission protocol. Good soldiers follow orders. I don't care, Commander. I'm going. Don't make me do this. He was one of us. What have I done? You did the right thing, Commander. Fellas, I found a signal. Our reader tells us it's one of us. It's a human. You did? What's the frequency, Lieutenant? CJSW 90.9 FM. It's Calgary's clanker-free radio, Commander.

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We are broadcasting out of Calgary, Alberta, Canada, here off of the University of Calgary campus, located right here on Treaty 7 land. Welcome. You guys are listening to The Punk Trunk, and you are listening to me, your host, Alex. And that song that you just heard a second ago was called Stay Away by Calling All Captains, off the album The Things That I've Lost. And this is a band out of Edmonton, so we're getting some of that Alberta representation here on the Punk Trunk. And this one was a lot of fun. I thought it'd be kind of fun to start off the show with a little bit of pop punk. And I think that that one is really cool. I really like how it has kind of a changing vibe with it, with some of the different rhythms. And I do like how expressive the vocals are. Typically, like, the kind of whiny pop punk thing isn't, like, vocal thing isn't my thing, but I think that, you know, this is a lot of fun, and I think it has a very expressive, kind of fun quality to it. So check it out with, Stay Away by Calling All Captains, if you guys are into some of that pop punk stuff. And we actually have a little bit more pop punk, because today is kind of an exciting show for me for a couple of reasons. And the first reason, which is, I guess, the more immediate reason to you guys, is this is... we are going to do a little bit of traveling with the Punk Trunk today. Yeah, that's right. We are going to be digging for treasure in Poland. So if you guys are following my Instagram or anything like that, I mentioned that I'm going to be playing some Polish hardcore. And that was partially the truth. You know, I thought it would be kind of fun to not just do Polish hardcore. There's a lot of hardcore that I found when I was looking for this music, but no, I found pop punk, I found garage rock, I found all sorts of stuff that we can kind of dig into today. So I hope you guys are excited with that, and I hope you guys are down to listen to me try my best to pronounce all of these locations and band names that you are about to hear. So I'm excited, and that's the first reason I'm excited today. The second reason I'm excited is because... this show is kind of award-winning now. That's right. So the Punk Trunk, if you guys have been keeping up with it, we won a Crapple Award for community radio and things like that. So that is really exciting. So thank you to everybody who has stuck with the Punk Trunk. And if you guys are new, I hope you guys are enjoying the show, and I hope you enjoy what I have to play today. But without further ado, we are going to get into some of that Polish music that I was talking about. That's right, some of that Polish punk rock. So we are going to get started, and we are going to kick things off with a little bit more pop punk kind of stuff. And we are going to go into a song called Paper Heart by Rusted Teeth off the album Pictures. And these guys are from Białystok, Poland. So I hope you guys are into that. And you guys are listening to this Polish pop punk here on the Punk Trunk, CJSW 90.9 FM.

All right, you guys are listening to CJSW 90.9 FM, and you are listening to the Punk Trunk here on, yeah, you are listening to the Punk Trunk, and you are listening to me, your host Alex. And that song that you just listened to a second ago was called Davni Sopot by Danziger off the album. And let's see if I can do this. Chiyuz Zavshe Bejizle, which is from Poland, and the song and the name of the album translates to Will It Always Be Bad. And this is a band from Gdansk, Poland. And I really like this one. I really like the way the chords sound, and I really like just the progression of it. And I just like the energy it has. I like the way the Polish language sounds on these songs. And I think it really fits the whole energy in a really interesting and kind of unique way. I think having definitely, I feel like Slavic languages have a really interesting kind of sound over punk music. So it's really kind of cool to see Polish over that kind of sound. And it's especially kind of a challenge for me in some ways, because I have no problem pronouncing Slavic names or anything like that. But just the way Polish like looks, if you guys are at all familiar with like any other kind of Slavic language, you know that Polish looks very, very different, like just written out. So it is kind of a challenge, but I think it's a fun challenge, and I'm excited to discover all this Polish music with you guys. So anyways, Gdansk, Poland, Dawny Sopot by Danziger. Go check it out if you guys are into that kind of thing. And we went a little bit more North American, specifically more Canadian, specifically more Albertan, and even more specifically, Calgarian. That's right. We went all the way back to Calgary digging for treasure here on the Punk Trunk, and we found a song called 20 Years Too Late by Upside Down Man off the album Looking Up, which I really like. I really like the energy that this one has. I think it's a lot of fun. And yeah, it's really good to have some of that local representation here involved, despite all of the Polish stuff that we're going into today. So it's a lot of fun if you guys are into that kind of thing. 20 Years Too Late by Upside Down Man. Check it out. And before that, at the top of that set, we heard a song called Paper Heart by Rusted Teeth off the album Pictures. This is a band from Białystok, Poland, and this is another one where I really like just the vibe that this one has. I think that overall the pop-punk kind of set is a little, like a lot of the songs are kind of similar in vibe. I think that it has, well, obviously they are, but like they have a lot of kind of, you know, accessible elements to it. I really like how they all have like, you know, kind of lighter guitars. And I really like, I think the vocals really express a lot of different things. I think this one is interesting because even though this band is from Poland, I think that they have really good English, and I think they adapt a lot of, really well to a lot of the kind of sensibilities that you get to hear in a lot of like North American and Western European punk music, which I think is interesting. But yeah, I think it's got its own kind of fun spin to it. So Paper Heart, Rusted Teeth, check it out. And we are going to get into our next set right here, right now on the Punk Trunk. And this one, we are still going to play some more Polish stuff, but we are going to do a little bit, specifically some stuff from Warsaw, specifically some stuff from Lodz. We are going to get into that in a second. But first, we are going to delve into some chartless stuff. That's right. We are going to play a song called Candy by Surfboard off the album Reality Star. And this is a band not from anywhere in Canada, not from anywhere in Poland, but in New York. So we are about to get into that in the Punk Trunk in a second. But I have a message for you guys, and that is, you guys are more than welcome to text in to 403-220-3991. And you guys can tell me whatever you want to tell me. You guys can tell me what you think of the show so far. You guys can let me know if you think that I deserve my Crabbo Award. I am excited to hear what you guys have to say. Let me know what you guys are thinking of the weather. I don't know. Like, it's cloudy and kind of it rained like last night, or not last night, but last night for the first time in a little while. So that was pretty exciting. But anyways, if you guys have anything to say, 403-220-3991 to text into the booth. And without further ado, Candy, Surfboard, CJSW 90.9 FM, the Punk Trunk. Let's go.

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Here you are listening to the Punk Trunk, and you are listening to me, your host, Alex. And that song that you just heard a second ago was called You Are a Ghost by the Stubbs off the album Famous Fairy Tale from Warsaw, Poland. And this one is a lot of fun. I really love how different it kind of sounds from the rest of the stuff we heard in that set. I feel like a lot of it is very... It's a little bit more kind of up-tempo, and this one's a little bit sludgier and dirtier. I kind of like how this one has a little bit of a bluesier kind of feel to it that I think gives it a really unique kind of sound and presence in the song. So, or in the set. I think this is a really cool one. So if you guys are into that kind of thing, check out You Are a Ghost by the Stubbs off the album Famous Fairy Tale. The song we heard before that is another one, and I'm going to try my best with the song title. This one is another one from Warsaw. This one is called Jeszcze Si Tak Nie Zami, and this is by Obi Box, and off the album Chazi Niepienwie. I'm so sorry to any Polish people listening, but... I really like that song. I thought it was a lot of fun. And I really like how much energy it had. I really like the fun kind of guitar part it had. I really like just everything in regards to that song. I think it's a lot of fun. So if you guys are into that kind of thing, check out Obi Box. Really, really cool band. Before that, we heard another song from Poland. This one, not from Warsaw. This one is from Lodz. And this one is called Don't Decide Our Lives. And this one is by a band called Retain Mind. And this is off their album, Don't Decide Our Lives. And yeah, this one is great because A, I can actually pronounce the title correctly. Big plus right there. And this one is also kind of really fun. I really like the kind of lo-fi aesthetic that this song has. It sounds a little bit rough and kind of grungy as well. But I think it manifests in a little bit of a different way than... what we heard with You Are a Ghost, because I really like how this one has a little bit more... that one has a really heavy kind of blues influence, and this one just sounds really kind of rough around the edges and homemade, which I think is really cool. So if you guys are into that kind of thing, check out Don't Decide Our Lives by Retain Mind. And at the top of that set, we heard a song not from Poland, not from Canada. No, we heard a song from New York, and this one was called Candy, and this one is by a band called Surfboard, off the album Reality Star. And this one is off the CJSW chart list, and it is a lot of fun. I really enjoy this one. I think it has a little bit of an electronic kind of vibe to it with some of the distorted kind of elements of the song. But I think that's really neat. I think it gives it kind of a really unique texture in the set. And I kind of like when garage rock and garage punk can really kind of like play around with texture and do weird things that you wouldn't necessarily hear in, I guess, a more polished recording. It's kind of cool to see those kind of rough around the edges sort of aesthetics go into that sort of music. Anyways, we are about to get into our next set. This is what you guys have all been waiting for, I'm guessing. And we are going to get into some more Polish music, like I promised. And we, this one is... We're going to start off with some Polish music, but a lot of this set is actually Canadian. We are going to get into a band called AM in just a second, and the name of the song is Stare Chazy. And this is from a live album called Ator Plus at Live in the Vratnice. I hope I pronounced that correctly. It's probably Vratnice just because it's, you know, Slavic, but... I hope you guys enjoy, and we are going to get into that in just a second. So, we got some music from Toronto coming up. We got some music from Edmonton coming up, but immediately we got some more Polish stuff coming up. So, hopefully you guys are into that. Hopefully you guys are into Stare Chazy by AM coming at you right now on CJSW 90.9 FM, the Punk Trunk. Let's go.

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All right, you guys are listening to CJSW 90.9 FM here on the Punk Trunk. You guys are listening to me, your host Alex, and that song that you just heard a second ago was called Conditional by, you know him, you love him, Death Knell, Calgary's very own. And this one is off their latest release called Another Life Consumed in Undiluted Hell. And this one is a lot of fun. I really enjoy just how heavy and just oppressive the production is. I really love how it gets all the guitars to sound really crushing. And I don't know. I'm really excited to be able to like hear this even more. And especially with like, you know, things kind of opening up a little bit more as far as like weather goes. And like, this is when festivals kind of start to do things and everybody's kind of going out. I'm excited to, you know, I think that this is going to get some pretty good mosh pits going. You know what I mean? So anyways, yeah, Conditional, Death Knell, please go check it out. Before that, we heard another song, another Alberta representation. We heard a song called Tripwire by Lush Clot off the album Lice. And this one is also Alberta, like I said, Edmonton. And this one is off the CJSW chart list, too. So if you guys are into that kind of thing, if you guys are into that sort of, you know, harsh, a little bit of a DIY kind of spin to this one, I like how kind of rough around the edges the production is on this track. Please go check out Lush Clot and the song Tripwire. And before that, we heard another chart list song. We heard a song called The Farm by Luckless off the album I Promise to Be Good. And this is a band from Toronto. And this is another one that I think is really fun. I really like how heavy and crushing the production is. So if you guys are into that kind of thing and want to support Canadian, then yeah, check out Toronto's very own Luckless with the song The Farm. And at the top of that set, we heard our very last Polish song of the set. I know, I'm a little bummed too. I really enjoyed finding all this Polish stuff as much as you guys enjoyed listening to it. But yeah, this one is called Stare Chazy. And this one is off the album. It's a live album called Ator Live at the Vratnice. And this is a live recording from September of 2025. And this is a really fun one by AM. I really enjoy just how kind of rough around the edges the production is. I really enjoy how heavy it is. And I enjoy just that intensity and kind of sound of the Polish language in punk music, like I said earlier, which is part of the reason I kind of wanted to do this show. Last week, I did a little bit of Hungarian punk music, which was fun. And after that, I said I kind of wanted to do a bit of Polish stuff just because both of those are languages, European languages, I am not very familiar with. And especially with the pronunciations and stuff of them. So I thought it'd be kind of a fun thing to do. And I know I do have some listeners in Poland. So if you are Polish, hey, thanks for listening. But yeah, I really enjoy getting to play some of this stuff. And I really enjoy, you know, finding something different, because I think that's kind of part of the fun of doing, you know, community radio and punk radio, is especially my show, because I feel like I can do whatever I want as far as where I play music from. So that's really cool. Speaking of which, yeah, this is our last mic break of the set. And a couple things to say before I go. First of all, we are going to get into our final set. This one is a little bit more of a Canadian set, so I hope you guys are into that. We are going to kick that off with a song called Lost Weekend by Panic Bodies. And then the other thing I wanted to say, and this is kind of a bookend because I kind of started the show talking about this as well, but thank you guys so much for listening to my show. I did win the Crab Award for punk or similar music recently, and I'm really glad to finally be able to announce that, so that's really exciting. So thanks to everybody who's listened to my show. Thanks to everybody who's supported me over the past couple of years where I've had my show. It's been awesome, and I've really enjoyed you know, being able to play whatever the hell I want as far as like where I can play music from, the kinds of shows I can do. Some of the most fun shows I've done have been like more and more themed episodes, so I've really... where I kind of get to do it, something based around an idea or a theme. So I've really enjoyed getting to do that. And I'm glad that you guys are receptive to it as well. So thanks for that. And thank you to CJSW, and thank you to the NCRA. So awesome, awesome stuff.
Anyways, I guess the other little thing I wanted to say is if you guys have any last words for me in the 4 minutes we have left, text in to 403-220-3991 to let me know what you guys think about the show, about anything else that's going on in your lives. I'm excited to hear it. So without being said, we are going to get into it right now, and we are going to end the show with a song called Lost Weekend by Panic Bodies. Once again, my name has been Alex. This has been the Punk Trunk, and you are listening to CJSW Stay tuned for CJSW Originals coming right after this, and I'll catch you all next week. Bye-bye.

Wealth, fame, power. Gold D. Roger, the king of the DJs, attained this and everything else CJSW had to offer. And his dying words drove countless souls to the dials. You want my radio? You can have it. I left everything I gathered together in one place. Now you'll just have to find it. These words lured men to Calgary, Alberta, in pursuit of dreams greater than they've ever dared to imagine. This is the time known as the Great DJ Era. Come aboard and bring along all your hopes and dreams. 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
1: Barrier Free Alberta is a grassroots advocacy movement
0: campaigning for comprehensive accessibility legislation to identify, remove, and prevent barriers for people with disabilities in the province.
1: Welcome to the show, Michelle. Thank you for joining us today. Can you tell us about yourself, your role, and how long have been with Barrier Free Alberta?
5: Great. Yeah, thank you. So my name is Michelle Christensen, and I am the Government Relations and Advocacy Manager with Cerebral Palsy Alberta. And Cerebral Palsy Alberta is the organization that oversees Barrier Free Alberta. And so I've been with the organization for about 2.5 years. So that's the time that I've been involved with Barrier Free.
0: Wow.
5: When I came to Cerebral Palsy, I didn't realize that Barrier Free would be part of it, but it's very exciting that accessibility legislation was their priority. So yeah, I've been at this for about 2.5 years, but the committee's been at it much longer than me.
1: That's awesome. What is Barrier Free Alberta?
5: Yeah. So Barrier Free is a grassroots movement, and our sole purpose is to advocate for accessibility legislation. So Alberta and Prince Edward Island are the only provinces in Canada that don't have accessibility legislation. So Barrier Free came together to say, this is not right. Alberta requires this. They need it. And so we need to advocate for it. So that is, so a grassroots movement means that it's people who come together that are volunteers. So most of our committee have full-time jobs. And so we call this doing it off the side of our desk. So we try to have a meeting over lunch hour or just after lunch hour so that they can do that while they're still trying to do their job. So we're very, very fortunate to have really some really awesome people who are contributing to Barrier Free, but we're trying to do this while everyone still has their own careers.
1: Nice.
0: How many members are a part of Barrier Free Alberta, and what are their occupations?
5: So Barrier Free Alberta is an entire movement. So it includes all people with disabilities across the province. But to make sure the work gets done, we have a committee. And so the committee, I call it a steering committee. So the people that are on the steering committee, they're people who are accessibility consultants. We have some lawyers who focus on disability law. We have the Alberta Human Rights Commission. So they look at all of the things related to human rights. And then we also have the Alberta Civil Liberties Research Center, and they also look at things from a human rights perspective. We have people who have lived experience. Almost everyone on the committee either has a disability or have a family member with a disability. So this isn't people doing the work who are separate or distant from it. Everyone that's involved in this has a very direct or close link to someone, or they themselves have a disability. So we have someone that used to be a former politician. We've got people who, so we also want to make sure we've got a really wide representation. So when people think of accessibility, they think of, you know, making sure that there are door openers or there are elevators. But we know that people with disabilities are very, very vast. So we make sure we've got representation from the blind and low vision community. We have people who are deaf and hard of hearing. We have people who are from on the autism spectrum. So we have a very wide range of people to make sure that we're representing what the realities are of people with disabilities in Alberta. So there's about 10 to 12 people on the committee, and then we have about 3,000 people who are supporters.
6: Wow.
5: Yeah.
6: That's great.
0: How would you define a barrier-free province? What are the biggest gaps currently in Alberta?
5: I would say that Alberta, you know, our government talks about building codes and safety, but, you know, there's so much more to being accessible. So that's making sure that we've got ASL interpreters for people that are deaf when they go to, let's say, you know, when they announced the Alberta Disability Assistance Plan, they had a consultation. And during that consultation, they didn't have closed captioning. They didn't have ASL. Well, when you're trying to get feedback from people with disabilities and you're not ensuring that there's plain language material available, that's a huge gap, because that means people can't participate. If you can't hear, you can't participate. If you don't understand what they're asking, you can't participate. So there are many gaps that are not necessarily obvious to the person that's not understanding disability. So I would say sometimes it's the subtle stuff. It's the things that people that are not obvious, because when we think of accessibility, we think of someone sitting in a wheelchair that can't get into a building. But we know that there's so much more to it. We talk about inclusion in schools. We talk about being able to participate in playground zones. So all of those kinds of things, those are some of our biggest gaps. And when the government does things, like when they have consultations, and they don't make it accessible, they're saying to people with disabilities, we don't want to hear your feedback. That's the message that we get, right? Mm-hmm. So I would say that's a huge, huge problem in our province.
6: Yep.
5: Did I answer that okay, or do you have more questions?
0: There's a lot of problems in your province here.
5: Yeah. Well, and you know, other things too, when you think about transportation, when we have events, if you live in Calgary, we've got Calgary Transit Access. If you live in Edmonton, you've got DATS. But what if you want to go from, let's say you want to go from Calgary to Airdrie, you know, what are the transportation options? What if you need to go to Cochrane or to Okotoks? So we don't have a very good transportation system. We also don't have very good, you know, I think that a lot of times housing is not very good. When we have accessible housing, we need to make sure it's near transportation. We need to make sure it's near stores, because people with disabilities may not have a car or easy access to transportation. So it becomes quite complex.
4: Yes, I do relate, because I have to know what you say, because I have my swimming at David pools now. I have to connect a ride for people to take me to that place. What do you say?
5: So you have someone that can take you to those places?
4: Yes. Grandma, mom, mm-hmm. and my dad.
5: Yeah, and that's really good until, you know, what happens if they're not available, and then all of a sudden you're stuck. You know, yeah. We should have something in place so you don't have to rely on family just in case they're not available or they're not there, right?
4: Right, yeah.
0: Can you discuss in detail a couple of 10 pillars of advocacy education and community change.
5: Barrier Free Alberta, we realized that there was a lot of focus on that built environment. So when we say built environment, we mean physical spaces. So we mean like door openers and elevators and ramps. So we started a campaign called Accessibility More Than You Think. And there are 10 pillars to that campaign. And that it takes a look at everything from the built environment to transportation to housing. And then it gets a little bit more complicated, communication, procurement. So what that means is some of those pillars are difficult for people to get their heads around because they're kind of high level. There's stuff that happens at a different level and we just kind of reap the benefits if it's done well. So for example, we want to make sure, just like I say, with housing, you know, we want accessible housing, but we want to make sure it's close to things that you can access in case you don't have transportation. We also want to make sure that if people need to go to the doctor or they need to get a test, that when they get there, they're going to have the right to care. So that means people aren't, you know, we've heard stories of people having medical exams done in the back of their vans because the clinic wasn't accessible. Or here's another one. If you go to the hospital and you're going to have surgery, they tell you don't bring your hearing aids because we don't want anyone to steal them. Well, if you can't hear, you're not going to know what's going to happen with the doctor and the surgery. Like, this isn't an extra. This isn't a watch or earrings. This is, you know, that's like saying to someone, well, you know what, leave your wheelchair at the door and drag yourself in because your wheelchair is, you know, too much of a problem. Pillars of accessibility are trying to break down all of the other aspects of accessibility. It includes transportation, housing, something called procurement, information and technology. So that means, you know, going back to that example of the Alberta Disability Assistance Program, when they did the consultation, they didn't make sure it was in plain language, so not everyone could understand it. We want to make sure that when they hire someone, so when the government of Alberta hires someone to do a consultation, that they have all the tools that people with disabilities require. So I don't know if that answers your question, but in terms of education, it means making sure everyone has access. Inclusion is for everyone. And we want to make sure that if people cannot go into a regular classroom, then they need to make sure there's a backup. You can't just say you can't go to a classroom and have nothing else to go to. And I'm sure, you know, I'm sure many of the people that you work with and socialize with can tell you lots of those kinds of stories where you've not been included.
6: What are the top three profile for Barrier Free Alberta this year?
5: Well, I would say our top priority is to get accessibility legislation, but it's not that simple. So is to do better education with the government. The government of Alberta did not approve Bill 206. And Bill 206, that sounds complicated, but it was a proposed bill for accessibility legislation, and they said no. You know, they gave reasons why they said no, and I think some of the reasons that they gave were poppycock. So we want to go back and educate them and say, okay, well, you've given us some of your reasons. Now we want to counter those with correct information, with lived experience. People who have disabilities have something to say, that, you know, people who are not living with a disability, that don't have a family member with a disability, they need to understand that people who do not have that experience cannot cannot comment and they cannot make those decisions. We need to have people with disabilities, you know, educating and making those decisions. So one of our top priorities is to do more education. You guys know what it's like to have a disability, right? You know some of the challenges. So we need to get that message out to other people. So the people that are in the, you know, working at stores or working in businesses, or we need to get that out to the general public. So I would say we want to make sure that government is informed. We want to make sure that every Albertan is informed about what accessibility means. And here's something that's kind of funny, is that accessibility helps people with disabilities, but it also helps everyone else. You know, I hurt my back a couple of weeks ago. And so, you know, I've been struggling a little bit. So when I can go up a path versus going upstairs, it helps me. Now, when, you know, when families are young and they've got a baby and a little buggy, it helps that they don't have to carry that buggy upstairs. It can just push up, right? So there's lots of benefits. So we want to make sure every Albertan understands that this is not about adding on. This is about inclusion, making sure everyone is included in our province. And then I think the third priority would be just getting a whole army of people behind us to say this is important. You know, we want to engage people with disabilities to get that message out.
6: I agree with you.
0: What is the status of a campaign for an Accessible Alberta Act?
5: Well, sadly, on March 23rd, the government said no. So so we are back, not at square one, but we are back trying to, we sort of feel like we're back at the beginning and we've got to do a lot more education. So they had their opportunities to say, yes, this is important, and they said no. So it, so right now the status is that we are back to trying to make this happen again, which is very frustrating, and we were very, very sad about this. A lot of people did a lot of work, and the government said no.
0: Oh, what a shame. Just what a shame.
5: Yeah, it was a shame. You know, we were at the legislature when they said no, and there were people with disabilities there that were very, very distraught. It was very, very upsetting for people because, you know, we've been waiting for this for decades.
0: Oh.
5: Yeah.
6: Jeez.
0: Jeez.
5: But we won't give up, right?
0: No, we won't give
5: disabilities
0: up.
5: Disabilities are resilient. Yeah, we've got fight in us left.
6: Yes. Don't agree with you.
0: Are there opportunities for individuals with disabilities to be directly involved in advocacy efforts?
5: Absolutely. So one of the other things, so I oversee Barrier Free Alberta in the sense that I help organize it and keep it on track, but I also oversee the Alberta Ability Network, and that's a network of people who are disability organizations. For example, DDRC is a member, and then people with lived experience are welcome to join the Alberta Ability Network. We also call it AAN, so AAN. And then with Barrier Free, like I said, we're going to have a town hall and ask people with disabilities, like, what do they think our next move should be to get accessibility legislation? How can they be involved? Yeah, and I think there's absolutely, I think people with disabilities are the most important factor in all of this. So yes, we 100% want to include people with disabilities in a greater capacity, greater involvement.
6: Awesome.
0: When is your town hall?
5: Oh, what are the challenges?
0: When is your town hall?
5: Well, we haven't decided yet.
0: You haven't decided yet?
5: Yeah, we're still, you know, we were still recovering from the no of the bill. So we are going to, we're still figuring it out. But I'm hoping maybe late May we're going to plan a town hall. But I will definitely let folks know so you can participate if you'd like to be involved.
0: Okay.
6: Mm-hmm.
5: Yeah, we'll definitely share that.
0: What are the biggest challenges you face in the work you do?
5: Oh, my goodness. Well, I think right now sometimes it's hard to work for years towards something and then it not go somewhere. And then you have to learn how to grieve that it wasn't successful and then figure out the next steps. So that can be challenging because, you know, you work for a long, discouraging or challenging. And it can be challenging because funding, you know, all of our organizations, we get funding from the government or from different funders, and they have expectations of what they want us to do or not do. So we're always, we have to work within those confines. And we also are working in Alberta, and our government is, this is a different time in politics for us working. So it can be challenging. If that makes sense, I can clarify if you need more clarification.
6: It is, makes sense to me. Can you tell us about the most recent event, or will we host it?
5: Sure. So we hosted a rally last May. So my goodness, it's almost a year ago. So we hosted a big rally at the Alberta Legislature last May, and we were, even though Barrier Free Alberta is focused on accessibility legislation, because of some of the announcements from the government, like clawing back the Canada Disability Benefit, introducing the Alberta Disability Assistance Program, we decided for a period of time to expand what we do. And we held a rally at the legislature last May. And so we had about 500 people. It was hard to tell. I was trying to count all the people, but we had about 500 people there. And we had people with disabilities and organizations with different signs. And then afterwards, about 90 of us went to the Alberta legislature for question period, where they focused all on disability issues. So that was our last big event. But Barrier Free Alberta continues to hold events throughout the year. So we have lunch and learn opportunities in a variety of advocacy. So we do some evening sessions where we talk about how to advocate and things like that. So even though we had that one big event, we're still doing lots of stuff throughout the year.
6: Wow. Where can our listeners find you?
5: Right, good question. So we have our own website called barrierfreeab.ca. So Barrier Free Alberta, we've got our own website, and on that website is lots of information and different ways to get involved. But then we're also on social media. So Barrier Free Alberta has a Facebook account, we have an Instagram account, and we have a LinkedIn account. So there are, you know, a variety of ways that you can reach out to us and get involved. And earlier I talked about the Accessibility More Than You Think campaign, talking about the 10 pillars of accessibility. If you follow our social media, each month we spend 1 month dedicating to one pillar. So in April, we've been dedicated on the justice system. So if your viewers, your followers, your listeners would like to connect, they can look us up on any of those social media accounts.
6: Thank you. How can our listeners connect?
5: Yeah, well, there's actually lots of ways. So if you visit our website, on our homepage, if you scroll to the bottom, there's a place for you to become a supporter. Now, if you sign up as a supporter, you just go in there and you fill in your name and your email, and then we will make sure that you get your updates. So that's one way that shows that you're supporting accessibility legislation. If you wanted to, you can also, and or, you can follow us on social media. So you can follow Barrier Free Alberta on the three, so Instagram, Facebook, or LinkedIn. So you can like and share and follow. But you can also, we also have something called New Mode. And New Mode is this, it's a platform for us to be able to do some advocacy. So we have a letter campaign going on there. So you can also follow on that. And I can send you guys all of this stuff afterwards, so you've got all the links and things like that if you would like it. And yeah, just get involved. Just if you can also call me up and say, how can I get involved? And I'll redirect you or direct you to where you need to go. So there's lots of ways, and participate in, you know, the lunch and learns and some of the sessions. And you hear about the different groups, and you know, because Barrier Free is one organization or one movement trying to get this, but there are other people doing lots of cool stuff. So you don't necessarily have to do it through us, but it would be great if you did. So I will send all of that, those links and stuff to you.
6: Sounds clear.
5: Awesome.
0: What is the key takeaway you want our listeners to remember?
5: I think the key takeaway is that accessibility is about more than you think. You know, that I think that we need to do a better job of educating what accessibility means. So accessibility is not just about ramps, and it's not about elevators and push buttons. It's about making sure everyone can participate at the playground. Everyone can access transportation.

0: that piece because I see it. It makes sense to me. But without, if they don't see the other stuff, if they don't think that other things are priority, then there's nothing in place to make them address it. So it's kind of what we call piecemeal. They're just kind of going at it piece by piece and kind of addressing here and there. We want something comprehensive, which means we want it to be very thorough. We want it to be in depth. And then we also want it to be enforceable. If you go somewhere and there's a lack of accessibility, we want the government to be able to say, okay, this is not acceptable, right? So this gets a little complicated. I don't want to complicate things too much, but right now we have the Human Rights Commission. So if you go somewhere and you're discriminated against, you can go to Human Rights Commission and file a complaint. But accessibility legislation means trying to make it so you don't ever have to go to Human Rights. So it's what we call preventative. We don't want people to have to fight their way for basic needs. We want it to be guaranteed. So it's a little bit complicated. If I can kind of break that down a little bit more, please let me know, because it's not always easy to talk about some of these things in a very straightforward way.
1: Yes, I do agree with you. Is there anything else future like to have today?
0: I know people with disabilities are feeling fearful and they're feeling frustrated with everything that's happening, but there is power. There's power in our community. You know, we, the disability community, I've been involved my entire life, and we are a resilient, resourceful, feisty group, right? We don't just take stuff laying down. So I think that if we continue to work together, we are going to see some differences. We just have to come together and continue to keep pushing. And it's exhausting, especially when you have a disability, fighting for the things that everyone else, you know, takes for granted, but it's a fight worth having. And, you know, I'm hoping Barrier Free makes that path a little bit easier for people. We want you to join us. So don't give up hope. We're not going to give up, and we're going to just keep on keeping on.
1: I agree with you. Women, power.
0: Yeah.
1: And what do you say?
0: Right on, yeah. Love it.
2: Thanks very much for coming to the show.
0: You're very welcome.
2: Thank you. 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

0: Welcome everybody to Movie Night with Sif. My name is Clinton Hallahan. I am Sif's marketing manager, and I'm here with co-host Jocelyn.
1: Hello.
0: Jocelyn is here. Today we are very, very, very,
1: very
0: excited to have on the pod incredibly talented filmmaker Chandler Levack.
1: Levack.
0: I know a Levack. One of my best friends is a Levack. Yes. So I've been saying Levack. I apologize, Levack. Chandler Levack.
1: Levack.
0: Chandler is a Canadian filmmaker and a journalist hailing from the great Burlington, Toronto area. And her first two feature films are I Like Movies, a classic.
1: Classic.
0: And Mile End Kicks, a new classic?
1: I think so.
0: Jocelyn thinks so.
1: I would argue, maybe.
0: I think probably. I Like Movies and Mile End Kicks both have screened at SIFF in 2022 and 2025, respectively. And her latest film, Roommates, is now streaming on Netflix. Jocelyn, you were absolutely giddy to talk to Chandler.
1: I've been dreaming about this for the past, 4 years since I Like Movies came out?
0: Formative.
1: Yeah.
0: Formative.

0: Movie.
1: It is. Honestly, I've never felt so seen, and I never thought I would relate so much to a teenage boy in a movie, but I felt like we were like kindred spirits, me and Lawrence. And then when our former colleague Selena met her at the White Horse Film Festival and said she was incredibly nice and incredibly cool, I thought to myself, oh, of course she is. She made I Like Movies. And then we showed Mile and Kicks in 2025, and I'm like, yep, she's my kind of gal. So I've been kind of manifesting this in the same way that she had been manifesting her latest project, Roommates, but you'll hear about that later.
0: So in the interview, which is coming up right after I stop talking, you'll hear us talk about her movies. We'll hear her talk about growing up in the journalism trenches, just like me. I try to insert myself into her life through our shared experiences.
1: You're such a man.
0: I am such a man. I've every day I wake up and I say, get in there and make it about you, which you'll hear in this interview. It's fantastic. Thank you to Chandler for coming on, and we hope you enjoy. It's your sophomore movie. It's Mile End Kicks. We all watched it together. We all loved it. It was fantastic. I think by the time this comes out, it'll already be streaming. Your movie is semi-autobiographical. It follows a music journalist, moves to Montreal, wants to write a book about Alanis Morissette's Jagged Little Pill, which is great because that means she's writing a book about Dave Coulier in part, which is awesome. So what prompted you to tell this story, and how much of yourself is in that character?
2: God, I wish there was more Dave Coulier content in the movie.
0: In the world, honestly.
2: Yeah. One time I saw him do stand up at like the Brantford cultural center or something. And it was very uncomfortable. It was like way dirtier than I thought it was going to be.
0: And that's weird because later he would rebrand himself as like a family friendly comedian. Like he would refuse to go blue because Bob Saget was so his stand up was so intentionally dirty to divorce himself from being America's dad.
2: Oh, so that's right.
0: That's so interesting.
2: Sorry, I've gotten in a Dave Coulier K-hole. You're saying why was Alanis part of it, or why did I want to tell the story?
0: Yeah, what prompted you to tell this story, and how much of yourself is in there?
2: I mean, probably way too much. I guess for me, I think it started as kind of like a chance to kind of make a rom-com, which is a genre of film that I really adore. Like all of my favorite movies are romantic comedies. I feel like they get a bad rap. And I just kind of wanted to make or write the kind of movie that I just like wanted to see in the world. And as it got deeper, like I think so many of my experiences kind of being a young woman in both the music journalism industry and then also navigating this like really fascinating moment in like Montreal music just kind of like inherently felt cinematic. So, I just felt like a really fun world and kind of group of characters to play around with.
1: Would you say that Grace, the character of Grace, is a lot like you?
2: I mean, yes and no. I mean, I'm like 37 now. I wrote the script when I was the first draft of the script when I was 27. So probably yes and no. I think I'm always writing things that are like ways to figure out, you know, problems in my life and regrets I have and relationships that still trigger me or something. So, but I also think it's, you know, as it went on, there was so much kind of ownership that Barbie had over the character and like our kind of collaboration that it became more like a thing that was like both myself and like a story that I was telling.
1: So you said you wrote it when you were 27, but you didn't make it till you were 37. Why such a time gap?
2: I mean, that's just like the movie industry. Mm-hmm. Like it just things take a long time. And, you know, I tried to make the film in 2018 with my producer, Matt Miller, who has been developing this project with me since 2016. And we just couldn't get it made. Like at that time, I'd only made some music videos that were nominated for Juno Awards and like a short film that was at TIFF and South By. I felt like I had gone through like every single institutional hoop in Canada. Like, you know, I'd gone to the Canadian Film Center. I'd been a staff writer at TIFF, but like no one wanted to give me like what at the time would have been $1 million to make the movie. Like I couldn't get actresses to read the script. I couldn't get it financed. And so Matt Miller's advice at the time was like, well, make another movie, make an independent, you know, like micro budget through Telefilm's Talent to Watch project. And then if that movie's successful, then you'll have more like clout to like be able to get this film financed. And at the time I was like so mad at him. I was like, you want me to make like another movie? Like I've been writing this script for like 4 years. Like what the hell? And I remember just like watching, like I was so angry and kind of like, I wanted to make a movie so badly, like a feature film. And I remember just like watching like behind the scenes footage of like Greta Gerwig like directing Lady Bird and just like crying because I was like, this is the most beautiful thing I've ever seen. I'll never what else gets out. And so then I was like, you know what? I'll show you. I'll make the best Telefilm Talent to Watch movie you've ever seen. And so, you know, it was really good advice actually because it kind of, it fueled me to write I Like Movies, which is a project that I never would have ever even thought about doing if it hadn't been for his advice and encouragement. So that's what I really, and that ended up being like the best education ever in filmmaking. And I think that's, and this film is all better for it. Like I think if I had made, you know, the 2018 version of Mile and Kicks, then I wouldn't have had this cast. I wouldn't have had, you know, this incredible group of collaborators. I wouldn't have been able to kind of have the same level of like scope and production design and everything. So I think everything always works out for a reason.
3: What are some of the more like specific things you learned while making I Like Movies that you brought on to Mile End Kicks?
2: I mean, I think so many things. I think maybe one of the things I would say is like how to direct your own writing and how, you know, when you write a script, how you sort of have to put your like director hat on afterwards, which of course is an oversized beret, and really kind of interrogate what you wrote and think about how to make it feel cinematic. Cause I think I write very like dialogue heavy kind of like talky films, and you know, then you're in the edit room and you've written like this 7-page dialogue scene and you're like, well, like the scene's just too long, or like, and then you have to be really ruthless and aggressive with it. So I think having made I Like Movies, I was like, okay, tighten things up. Like, you know, how can you translate this into like visually, like how can you take everything you want to say with a scene and actually just, you know, make it into like an image, or what's the, you know, mise-en-scene going to be, or what are the actors like physically doing in the scene? How can you block it and stage it so that it feels like compelling to watch as a movie, not just like a piece of writing?
3: Mm-hmm. So when I was watching Mile and Kicks, two movies came to mind for me. First was Whip It, the 2009 movie with directed by Drew Barrymore. And the second was Almost Famous. And I read that movie is actually a very big inspiration for you. Can you talk to me about what it was like watching that movie for the first time and then how it kind of influenced your career and influenced your movie?
2: Absolutely. I will say Whip It is an underrated gem. And
3: yes,
2: more people,
0: yes, it is.
3: Such a good movie.
2: Watch it. And Drew Barrymore is actually a very excellent director. And I wish you would do it more often. She knows what she's doing. Almost Famous to me is like kind of like my favorite piece of art and like the most influential art in my life. And I watched it when I was 15, and I think I just like imprinted on it so hard that I was like, how do I like live inside of the movie? Okay, well, I'm gonna drop out of university when I'm, you know, 20, and I'm gonna intern at Spin and become a rock writer and like completely drop out of school and just like orient my life to that, you know.
0: Same.
2: And then
0: here.
2: I was doing that. And really?
0: Yes, I just did it in the opposite direction. I went to Vancouver.
2: Oh, that's so cool. And you were writing music journalism in Vancouver?
0: I was, yeah. So all the out here were Beatroot. We started out there, and then we had the Georgia Strait, and then like every Canadian, you got to submit some stuff to Exclaim. So I did Exclaim. The guy who we started a magazine with, he's actually the EIC of Exclaim right now.
2: Oh, that's so cool.
0: Yeah, Alex Hudson, good guy.
2: There you go, Cameron Crowe. I think he probably is responsible for at least like 100 people becoming music journalists.
0: Yes. Yeah, exactly. And Robert Christgau is just like, I'm the last one left.
2: Oh my God, yeah. I want to see that documentary about
0: him.
2: Me
0: too, yes.
2: Yeah, well then, as you know, yeah, I was just like reading like Greil Marcus books and Lester Bing's anthologies, mm-hmm. and, you know, and Powers books and stuff, and kind of soaking it up. And so, yeah, I think that movie obviously is like very influential on this film in terms of like, you know, someone's relationship to a band and like the kind of wanting to be cool and sort of feel like you're a part of something, and sort of like also what it's like to actually be a critic. I mean, I think my film is maybe more realistic and like less glamorizing about it. You know, she's like writing an entire book for like $500, and it's kind of more of the life of like a real freelancer, where like, you know, so much of my career has just been like, did you get that invoice? Are you going to pay me? I would like to be paid. Is that okay? Can I be paid?
0: I can't pay this rent on exposure, please.
3: I was going to say, Clinton, do you relate hardcore?
0: Yes. Around the time I was really searching for invoices, there was this one lady down south that was sending her invoices, and she just attached a thing that was just like, any invoices over 120 days unpaid are automatically doubled, and by signing me, you agree to these terms. And she, of course, got cut loose from that publication. But she got her double money, and the lawyers were mad. They were just like, "Why did you agree to this?" Yeah,
3: whoa.
0: Yeah, it was such a cool move. She, of course, never wrote for them again. But everybody was just like, "Yeah, dude."
3: Do you have any horror stories like that from your journalism days?
2: Oh my God, yeah. I mean, I remember like writing this one cover story about Amber Heard for this magazine called Malibu Magazine that my friend got me to do. And they were like, okay, yeah, it's a cover story about Amber Heard. You're gonna interview her like tomorrow. You can't ask her anything about her personal life. She was dating Johnny Depp at the time.
3: Mm-hmm.
2: Or like, and we can't let you watch the movie that she just shot. He said, but you have to like be able to talk to her. And then it also has to be like 8,000 words.
3: What?
2: And we need it like, you know, in 4 days.
3: Oh my God.
0: Oh, I love that.
3: Do you remember what the movie was?
2: I think it was like it was directed by Luke Kedick, Robert Luke Kedick, who did Legally Blonde. I think it was called like Paranoid or Paranoid. I can't remember. Mm-hmm. But I was like, what? Like, so what am I going to talk to her about? And they're like, well, she loves like hiking and her dogs. Like, you can talk to her about that. I'm like, what? So it was like a very weird, like, 20-minute like phone interview, and then I had to write like this 8,000-word article about her.
0: I bet by that time you couldn't even talk about Drive Angry, her best movie.
2: I mean, I think she is a good actress, and I think what happened to her is absolutely horrifying, and you know, it was like such a misogynistic thing. And you know, had she been open, probably would have had a really interesting, illuminating conversation, but it was like so many parameters in place. Anyways, I wrote this like totally like garbagey article, and then they never paid me for it, and they were supposed to pay me like, I don't know, like $800 American, which mm-hmm. in Canadian is like, you know, 1200, or it would have been a lot of money.
0: Oh my god. So your soundtrack on Myelin Kicks, absolutely incredible. Ripped directly from my iPod, our mutual iPod, I suppose. How did you go about like kind of selecting some of your faves, ones that were, you know, appropriate for the film, and how did Tops get involved in the project?
2: Yeah, well, thank you so much. Yeah, I mean, it's a very ambitious music movie. Tops are like my favorite band in the entire world. Like, I just absolutely adore them, and you know, when their first record, self-titled record, came out in like 2012, I was just like completely enamored with them, and continue to be obsessed. So when I was thinking of who would write, you know, the original songs for the movie that like Bone Patrol and mm-hmm. and Chevy perform, I was like, oh, I just, in my heart, it would be so cool if this could be Tops. So I emailed them and they said yes. And then it was a really fun process with me and Jane and David, like writing their big hit ASL, Age, Sex, Location. Mm-hmm. And then this very like John Mouse indebted solo song that Chevy performs called Slept in My Jeans. And so that was exciting. And then the songs themselves that are in the movie, like a lot of them were written into the script because they all have like great personal significance to me. And then some of them were like, you know, just like what would be playing hypothetically, diegetically, like, you know, outside of a Torn Curtain loft party. So we have like, you know, a live recording from like Cadence Weapon because he performed a lot at those parties at the time, or
0: Alberta Sean Nicholas. Mentioned.
2: Yes, exactly. Poet Laureate of Edmonton. And then there was just like, so I think some opportunities also to have kind of like live musical performances from bands at the time. So at the beginning, she goes to see Islands, and, you know, Nick Diamond's the frontman of that band. That was his solo project after he was in the Unicorns, which I think are one of the most, you know, important seminal Montreal bands of the mid-aughts. So yeah, I think it's like a lot of Easter eggs. And then I think there was just me also kind of like looking back in like the archives of like all weeklies that I wrote for and being like, okay, what albums were like coming out at that time? Like, you know, as realistically as a music critic, like what album is Grace like going to review when she's like sitting at her desk, you know? And so that's how like Joanna Newsom, Easy came into it. Cause I was like, oh, that's totally like a record that was coming out like at the time of our story. And then to be able to like write Joanna Newsom a personal letter and ask her for her permission to have that song and have her say yes was like so exciting to me.
0: She came out to Vancouver and somebody started dancing during her set, a single person at a seated venue. And she very politely was just like, no, sit.
2: Oh, wow.
0: She was so cool. She's like, no, we're getting into a mood here. There would be no dancing. It was so
2: That's
0: cute.
2: Incredible. Yeah. I think I saw her at the Queen Elizabeth Theater do like, I think it was when maybe, what is it? Yeast? I don't know how to pronounce that. Yeast, you know what I'm talking about. And the whole audience was, you could hear like a pin drop. Like it was very like rapturous.
0: You should have heard me get into dad mode while Jocelyn here was watching My Line Kicks and just being like, this is okay. And this is this band. And this is why they're important. And oh, and Island's Rough Gem. I put that in my graduation video for high school.
3: I feel like very uncool right now because I don't know any of these bands that you guys are talking about.
0: So Jocelyn here is a Zoomer. We love her, but is a Zoomer. So we give her grace.
3: Thank you. I appreciate it. So another thing I love about your movies and like Mile End Kicks especially is the casting. I feel like you find like the greatest people for your movies.
2: Oh, thanks.
3: How did you go about casting Barbie Ferreira in Mile End Kicks? And also, how did you find Isaiah for I Like Movies? Because I'm obsessed with him. I think he's the greatest.
2: Oh, me too. He's the greatest actor of our generation. He's like Canada's Paul Philip Seymour Hoffman, I think.
3: Oh my God, I love that.
0: It's high praise. We'll send him.
3: Did you
0: clip.
3: Tell him that? Did it go to his head?
2: I tell him that every day. And he's amazing. Like, whatever, Chandler. I talk to Isaiah like every day. Weirdly on Facebook Messenger, even though we don't even text, we just use Facebook Messenger. But we talk to each other for like 3 hours a day. Still, I love him. Isaiah, it was just like an open casting call. Like I was having a lot of trouble casting that role because he's so specific and, you know, you want someone who's going to contain all these multitudes. And I think a lot of young, you know, Canadian men, it was like a Canada-wide casting call of self-tapes because we shot the movie during the pandemic. You know, are like pretty like conventional and kind of well-adjusted. And there wasn't like a lot of edge to them. And so I was just watching these like self-tapes of like 13-year-old boys or like 26-year-old men trying to be Lawrence. And being like, oh God, like this movie is never going to happen. And there was like a lot of pressure to like find somebody because, you know, we were like, it was getting closer and closer to us, our shooting date. And I was like, oh, well, you know, this movie doesn't work if we don't have the right person. And then Isaiah was one of the last self-tapes that I saw. And then as soon as I watched the self-tape, I was with my producer, Lindsay, at the time. We just kind of like grabbed each other's arms and we were just like, I think we just found him. Like it's not how I like imagined the character at all. It was so much more interesting and specific. And the more I got to know Isaiah and became really close friends, like the more I was just like, wow, I can't believe that, like, I get to work with such a great, you know, young actor. And then with Barbie, I was just a huge fan of Euphoria. And my editor was at South by Southwest, and she saw Bob Trevino likes it. And she texted
3: excellent movie.
2: Immediately after she saw it and was like, you have to watch this movie. Like, Barbie is absolutely incredible in it. Like, I think this is Grace. And I watched the movie, and I was just so floored by kind of like the raw emotion and authenticity that she brought to that, that character. And it's a very different character than Grace, but, like, you know, I think what's also so cool about Barbie is, like, she had this whole other, you know, self-made modeling career, and she really was like an icon of, like, Tumblr culture in the mid 2000s, and you know, she's like such an entirely like self-made artist, and like has collaborated with so many incredible artists and photographers and stuff, and so she had so much like life experience to also draw on, in really related to the character, and I really wanted it to be somebody who, you know, had really lived like a full life and kind of could kind of innately understand the experiences, like wasn't just like someone who's been like growing up entirely on sets and
0: somebody who's been out there.
2: Yeah.
0: she's so fantastic. You have a new movie coming out, Roommates, absolutely stacked cast, Sadie Sandler, who's fantastic, also happens to be the daughter of Adam Sandler, who is an actor of, you know, some fame.
2: I hadn't heard of him, but I was like, okay, I'll do this.
3: Oh, sure.
0: I hear you're good. What do they like to work with? Do they have similar personalities, and how did you kind of get hooked up into this movie?
2: It was so crazy. I mean, I was editing Mylan Kicks, and I got this call from my agents that were like, when we signed you, who is the person you said you most wanted to work with in the entire world? And I was like, Adam Sandler? And they're like, yes.
0: It's happening.
3: Oh, that's amazing.
2: He saw I Like Movies. I'm like, what? He saw, what are you talking about? And they're like, he loved it. He has a new movie that he's looking for a director for, that stars his oldest daughter, Sadie. It's written by these two amazing SNL writers, Kira O'Sullivan and Jimmy Fallon. And read the script tonight, and he's going to call you on the phone tomorrow if you like it. And I was like, what?
0: This is a prank call.
3: Is this
0: call.
3: Real life? Or you, like, pinch me.
2: I was like, what multiverse did I stumble into? This is, like, absolutely insane. So I was like, I just, like, hung up the phone, was shocked, immediately read the script, thought it was really funny and awesome and great. And then I, like, called them back. I was like, the script's great. They're like, okay, great. He's going to call you on the phone tomorrow. We don't know what number, so just, like, you know.
3: Answer the phone. If you,
2: just, like, be by your phone. And if you see a phone number come up that you don't recognize, pick it up, because it could be Adam Sandler. I'm like, what are you talking about?
3: What was it like waiting for that phone call?
2: Well, it was very crazy because I, like, couldn't sleep at all, you know. And then I went to bed. And then I woke up and my phone was ringing. And it was, like, a number I didn't recognize. So I was like, I, like, unlocked it. I was like, hello. And he's like, hello.
0: Oh, man.
2: This is Adam Sandler. I fucking love I Like Movies, man. It's a really good fucking movie. And I was like,
0: Oh, my God.
3: That's and then we just had this, like,
2: beautiful, like, 1 hour conversation on the phone about, like, you know, the script and how I like to work with actors and, you know, our thoughts about, like, how we would shoot it. And we just, like, I thought I was going to be so intimidated, but he was just so warm and, like, easy to talk to. And then at the end of the call, he's like, okay, great. I'm going to, like, you're going to talk to the writers next. They're going to call you in, like, 2 hours. I'm like, okay. And then after that, he's like, okay, great. This executive from Netflix is going to call you, like, in 15 minutes. I'm like,
0: oh my God.
2: You know, within 2 days, I was, like, flying to LA to, like, meet him, and we pitched the movie together to Netflix, like, that night. So it happened, like, so quickly. Like, my life changed in, like, a matter of, like, 3 days.
0: That is a wild, like, entourage, like, she's going to LA, like story. Oh my goodness.
2: It was so crazy. And, like, he flew me first class, and I had never been first class on a plane before. And then I remember, like, waiting in the airplane lounge, not a lounge, like, just in the airplane, like, waiting to board to go home from LA to Toronto. And Sarah Polley, like, sat next to me, like, beside me. And then I was like, Sarah, I don't know. This is my first time flying first class. Like, I don't actually do this. She's like, it's okay. Just calm down. And then, like, every time she was sitting in first class too. So then every time she'd like walk by me to like use the bathroom, she'd be like, are you sure you should be here, Chandler? I'm like, I don't know.
0: if this was a movie, they would call this story hack. Like, if this wasn't real, like, everybody would be like, this is way too much. Just like, oh my God.
3: My brain is exploding right now. This is the most amazing story I've ever heard. Sarah Pauly is in this story? Like, that's actually insane. Somehow.
2: She'd be like, oh, you're drinking a Coors Light. That's not very first class of you, Chandler.
0: So this is like the bootleg cut of Almost Famous, where there's a lot more like, and then he meets Poison, and then he meets the Mamas and the Papas.
2: Exactly. I'm giving you the full like deleted scenes version.
3: Oh my God, that's so insane. So yeah, you mentioned that. So you didn't write Roommates. You directed from somebody else's script. What would you say is the difference between like directing your own work or directing somebody else's work, and like what do you prefer?
2: Yeah, that's such a great question. I mean, I think with Roommates, I was very generously like invited into the process, and the writers were really collaborative, and Adam was very collaborative. So sometimes it was like me and Adam like on a Zoom call at like 2 a.m. where I'm like pitching him jokes. And it really became a thing that kind of became all of ours, which was really fun. But you know, I think my scripts, like I like movies and Mylan Kicks, they're so personal to me. And, you know, so like, I feel like I know, I have a very firm understanding of like what I want, like the production design to be, or like costumes, or like, I, you know, with Mylan Kicks, I wrote that script over 10 years. So I kind of knew like the meaning of like every comma, you know, and almost, it was harder to actually be more like, okay, like let the people come up with ideas and concepts and like give people freedom and like creative agency to like also develop their own instincts about, you know, these characters and aspects of it. Like, you know, that felt more like the challenge. And then with this script, it was more like, okay, how do I find my way into it? Like, what are my instincts about how this should be blocked, or what this norm should look like, or, you know, what the parents' house should be? Because it was more like a fictional thing that I had to kind of like find my own way into it. And I still related a lot to the themes of it. I mean, the movie is this comedy about this very like socially anxious, you know, girl in high school who's never had a close friend. And then she meets this very like charismatic hipster, and during her freshman orientation, they agree to be roommates. And she kind of realizes that person's like a sociopath.
4: Okay, that's a wrap.
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5: 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These are the lands of the Siksika, the Piikani, and the Kainai of the Blackfoot Confederacy, the Chiniki, Bearspaw, and Wesley of the Stoney Nakoda, and the Métis Nation of Alberta, Districts 5 and 6.
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7: Warning, the next 2 hours may contain some naughty language. 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

Good afternoon. Hi, everyone. We've got some headphone stuff going on, as always, classic. We just heard Melbourne Project Nothing wrapping up the opening set of the show this week from their EP Self-Repair Manifesto, which technically came out last year. However, all of the singles on the EP had already been released drip by drip over the years. I want to say from about 2019. So that EP was like 6 years in the making. Well worth the wait, friends, because that track, Subterfuge, is an absolute banger. Certified whopper. Hope you enjoyed that, because I certainly did. Good job, Nothing. Before that, we heard from my latest favourite album. That, of course, was Archspire, currently on tour across Canada for friends who are interested in catching them live. You should probably do that. The track that we heard, Anomalous Descent, from their latest album, Too Fast to Die. That one came out, what month are we in? We're in May. Yeah, that one came out last month. Prior to that, we heard from the heaviest band to come out of Regina, Saskatchewan. That, of course, was Planet Eater. The track that we heard was The Blackness from The Stars from their 2017 album of the same name. I think that's also the most recent record that we have from Planet Eater. And to open the show this week, something of a belated May the 4th nod, I guess. That was the band Hoth with the track The Void Between the Stars. You can find that one on the Astral Necromancy album, which came out in 2018. Well, with all of that, good afternoon, good day, g'day, friends. 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We are broadcasting from Merkinstis on the traditional territories of Treaty 7 and the Métis Nation of Alberta, Regions 5 and 6. My name is Loz. I'll be your radio co-pilot over the next little while until 2 p.m. specifically here at CJSW headquarters.

You can do that at 403-220-3991. Just let us know how you're doing, how your day is, how your week is, how your weekend was, all of the things. I want to know all of the things. What you had for lunch, what you're having for lunch in real time, maybe. Now, this week's show, so generic. We have some newer stuff. We have some fairly recent stuff and we have some older stuff. So there you go. That basically caps it all off. We are all over the shop time-wise, but genre-wise, we're pretty heavy today. So that's where we're going to be hanging out. I hope you enjoy it. Yeah, that's all. That's it. All right, friends, let's get back into the tunes with some new stuff on that very specific description. This one coming up is a new single from Dimmu right now on Rock Bottom.

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Welcome back, friends. We just had a cheeky little metalcore moment here on Rock Bottom with August Burns Red featuring Jamie Hales from Aussie project Polaris. That track was Sonic Salvation and will be on the forthcoming August Burns Red album. That one's called Season of Surrender, which should be out early June. Prior to that, we heard a track from At the Gates from their new album, The Ghost of a Future Dead. The track that we heard was Parasitical Hive. Before that one, we heard from an old favourite of mine. Old, it's not that old. That was Melbourne project Blackhelm with the 10 minutes and change title track from their second album. That was Black Clouds of the Inferno. I'm not sure if Blackhelm are still around, actually, and it's a bummer if they're not, because holy, could they absolutely smash out a live show. Last time I saw them, around 2019, I think. So, I mean, I guess there's a good chance that they may have scattered to other projects in the past seven-ish years. Anyways, go check out Dark Clouds of the Inferno should you feel the call to do so. And at the top of the set, we had a new single from Dimmu Borgir. That was Ascent, which is a teaser single from the band's soon-to-be-released new album, Grand Serpent Rising. I forgot to write down when that's going to happen, but I have 27% sure that it's coming out later this month. So keep an ear out for that one. 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Thank you so much for being here this week. I hope you are enjoying the Sonic offering. Maybe it's your Sonic salvation. So if you are enjoying it, I am really glad that you're here. We're here every Tuesday, 12 till 2 p.m. Mountain Time. And if you're not enjoying it, well, I'm sorry about your luck, but the great thing about CJSW is we have a program for everyone. If you like The Funk, Thursdays at noon with Christy, with Funk and Disorderly. Shout out to Christy, my former show neighbour. Do you like Dad Rock? 3 p.m. today with 5 Cam Electrical Band. Shout out to Cam. Actually, 2 p.m., not 3 p.m. Just keep it locked. Stay here all day and you'll find Cam. But it's 2 p.m., my new show neighbour. Do you like the sports? You like sportsin'? There's the Sports Show podcast with Mitch and Dimitri. That's a really good one. I don't sports, but I love the sports show. If you're into the EDM, the techno, Brutal and Beautiful on Mondays, there's a whole bunch of stuff. So anyways, head over to our website, see what might pique your interest, and then tune in. Have a good time. All right, friends, 403-220-3991 is the number to text should you feel like getting in touch today. Shout out to the pals who have already dropped in. Said g'days. I appreciate you and it's lovely to hear from you. All right, where are we at? We are currently at Holy Beans. Holy Beans, there we are. It's a beanie full of beans week this week. We're going to go back to the music. 12:57. We've got one here and then we'll be in the new hour. So let's just do it. Up next, we have a track from a new-to-me band. This is Atlanta Project Malefic. Right here on Rock Bottom.

It's a jungle out there, they always tell me. But that seems to only mean when things are full of stuff, or maybe dangerous, or interesting, or exciting. But when they say it's a desert out there, they mean that it's quiet and boring and nothing's going on. But listen to this desert. I think it puts any decent jungle to shame. I think deserts are just as exciting as jungles, if not more so. That's why I'm not going to say welcome to the jungle when I tell you about CJSW 90.9 FM, the radio station you're listening to, broadcasting out of Calgary, Alberta, Canada. No, no, no. I will say welcome to the desert

That was Inanna Thrak wrapping up the bracket here on Rock Bottom. That was the title track from their most recent record, question mark? Yes, it is. I would know if there is a more recent one than that one. That was released in the year of our Dark Lord, 2020. Name of that album, Endarkenment. And, you know, I was just thinking as I was listening to that track, which I love so much. It's one of my, probably one of my favorite Inanna Thrak tracks in the past couple of records that they've put out. And I wanted to say, and that is the only clean singing song we'll hear on this week's show of Rock Bottom, but we do have more in the future. But how cool would that be if Inanna Thrak was the only clean singing song? Oh, they're so metal. They're so metal. I love them so much. They're great to snowboard to. They just help you go real fast. Anyways, before that, we heard from Calgary's own Plaguebringer from the Diabolus album of 2019. The track that we heard was Under a Desert Moon. Before that, we headed back to Melbourne with a new-to-me project that's been around since the early 2000s. So there's that rock I've been hiding under once again. That band was In Malice's Wake with a track from their new album, The Profound Darkness. That one came out last Friday, and the track that we heard was Numb to Paradise. And at the top of the set from Atlanta, that was Malefic with a track from their latest album, Impermanence. That one came out just a couple of months ago there. The track that we heard was Idiocracy. And with that, this is Rock Bottom on CJSW 90.9 FM. We are broadcasting from Mokinstas, Calgary on Treaty 7 land, the Métis Nation of Alberta, Regions 5 and 6. My name is Loz, with you till 2 here at home base. 403-220-3991 is a number to text. Should you feel like getting in touch in this second hour of the show that's already ripping by at 1:19 in the PM? Goodness me, time. She just flies, you know? Now, I did kind of mess up the timing of the set here because I was hoping to flow this next track in right after the Inanna Thrak one. But hey, let's listen to it now, shall we? Here is Necht, up next on Rock Bottom.

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Welcome back, friends. That was new music from Venom here on Rock Bottom on CJSW. You know, I do recognize that I don't keep up with all of the things in the metal world at all times. There's a lot going on, friends. But I had no idea that Venom had a new record in the works. So I know what I'm going to be doing, and that is I'll be putting that one on the homework list. We heard the title track, Into Oblivion, and yeah, new Venom. I never thought that I would say the words, we have new Venom music here on Rock Bottom. Such a good time. Prior to that, we heard from French band The Great Old Ones. We went back to their third studio album released in 2017. The track that we heard was The Shadow Over Innsmouth from the album EOD, A Tale of Dark Legacy. Absolute whopper. Highly recommend getting into it. Before that, we heard from Wake with a track from their most excellent, most iconic 2022 album, Thought Form Descent. The track that we heard was Bleeding Eyes of the Watcher. And at the top of the set, we heard from Necht from their 2025 EP, The Inevitable Suffering. The track that we heard was Dread is the Consort of the Dark. Really joyful stuff here on Rock Bottom on CJSW 90.9 FM. My name is Loz. And once again, we are coming up on time. It's currently 1:50 in the PM. And because we have our bestie Cam coming up at the top of the hour, which is with what is fast becoming one of my favourite shows, Five Cam Electrical Band. It's an absolute legendary show already. Two episodes in. How many episodes in? I don't know. Enough to know that it's going to be legendary. Anyways, I wanted to experiment with something of a palate cleanser, You know, calm down a little bit from all of the wonderful nonsense that we've been listening to over the past couple of hours here. And also get us ready to just rock out with Cam from 2 to 3. So we'll be closing out with a couple of completely different tracks to get us ready for that. So, you know, like at the end of a gym class, how they do like cool down tracks or warm up tracks or whatever. Obviously, I don't go to gym classes, but neither of these tracks are cool down tracks because they are bangers, but they're just not death metal. So hope you enjoy. And I hope you enjoyed our time together this week. Remember, you can always go back to listen again, to go to the track listing over at cjsw.com/rock. And remember, heaps of music, heaps of programs, heaps of podcasts over at cjsw.com as well. I'm going to try that again, cjsw.com. Wonderful. All right, friends, I'm out of here. Have a lovely week ahead. I hope you just smash all your goals, have a wonderful time in hopefully the sunshine that we may or may not get later this week. Whatever. Sending lots of love. We'll catch up next time, okay? Enjoy.

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0: 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Ugh.
1: Oh man, these are good chips. These are really good chips. I'm just having such a good time. I'm listening to CJSW 90.9. This is really good music. This is some great music, man. Oh. Oh, my belly is so round and full of chips. Oh,
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You're tuned into 5Cam Electrical Band, the only show on the radio worth listening to because we're playing the only good music there is. Good old rock and roll. That was Kick It Out from Heart Off Little Queen, a band who I did not realize started out as an all dudes band in the 60s till the mid and early 70s when Nancy and Anne joined. Also, another band who I thought was Canadian, but apparently not. However, when their band manager discovered he was being drafted to the U.S. Army to be sent to Vietnam, the band moved to Vancouver, Canada. So, fun facts about that. Hey, I'd have done it. We're going to jump into a band now that was big on the Holiday Inn circuit when they started as a cover band. And they're also made it real good in Venezuela. Here's some Harlequin for you on 5Cam Electrical Band, CJSW 90.9 FM.

They say video killed the radio star, but at the University of Calgary, they coexist in peaceful harmony. NUTV is the University of Calgary's campus television station and has offered hands-on film and TV production training to the University of Calgary for over 25 years, with weekly YouTube releases ranging from the exploration of B-movies and cult films and Video Vulture to Unzip's exploration of sex positivity. NUTV strives to capture the stories of the university community. If you'd like to become a member or want more information, visit nutv.ca or swing by the studio on the third floor of McEwen Hall at the University of Calgary.

0: That was Moxie on 5Cam Electrical Band, and I got some Deep Purple connections I found out about. I was putting this show together and realized there's a ton of Deep Purple connections in this episode here, because legendary guitarist Tommy Bolin of the Gang's James Gang and Deep Purple played on their self-titled album. But that was Train from Moxie off Moxie, band who was big in Texas. They also had a member who happened to be joining Triumph. Wonderful, talk about them later. We heard before that Gambler from Elf off Elf, a band originally known as the Electric Elves, then the Elves, and finally Elf, allegedly, because they're all kind of short fellows. Kind of like that self-deprecating humor. Kind of nice. Another Deep Purple connection. Deep Purple love these guys. And Richie Blackmore took most of the band to make Rainbow. Before that one, we got Call the Police from Shades of Blue Orphanage by Thin Lizzy. And another Deep Purple connection. In 1972, the band was hired to record an album of Deep Purple covers in the style of Jimi Hendrix. They released that album under the name Funky Junction rather than Thin Lizzy. Also a band who almost split up because Phil Lynott was nonplussed about the drummer's beard. He was furious the guy hadn't shaved, which I think is a little funny for rock and roll. And opening off that set, we got some Harlequin. That was Turn It Around off Victim of a Song. Now, this week, don't want to spoil anything for Thursday, but Adam's not going to be here for Failed Pilot, so I figured the only right thing to do would be to take over for Concert Calendar. So I brought in a guest here. We'll get this rolling. Welcome.
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0: Welcome, Logan. How's it going, Logan?
6: Thank you. It's going pretty good. How's it going with you?
0: Oh, good. Now that I hit the right button. But,
6: okay.
0: Yeah, we got you in today to do the Concert Calendar. Adam's gone. Figured couldn't go a week without it, though, so I'd have some of that rolling. So what do we got going on today or this week?
6: Yeah, weird you were just talking about this. We have the 50th anniversary of Triumph. It's the Rock and Roll Machine Reloaded 2026 tour. Friday, May 8th at the Scotiabank Sal Dome with special guest April Wine. That's the first band my parents saw together. Very
0: Ooh.
6: Cute. And that's it. I thought there was usually more for Concert Calendar.
0: Well, why do you need more? We've got Triumph and April Wine. You don't need any more than that. We finally got something to listen to in this one-horse town. In fact, we're going to listen to some right now here on 5Cam Electrical Band.

off Goodbyes and Butterflies. That was Five Man Electrical Band, presented to you by One Man Electrical Cam on Five Cam Electrical Band. That was Moonshine Friend of Mine, a track from The Moonshine War, featuring Alan Alda. Before that, we got Captain Beyond with a track off Captain Beyond. That was Raging River of Fear. Another Deep Purple connection lying in Captain Beyond. Their original vocalist, Rod Evans, he actually he was in Deep Purple for 1 year, holding a massive tenure there, one of their many members. I'm sure there's someone out there going, oh, those were the best year. That was the best year, the Rod Evans year. If that's your take, call or text 403-220-3991. I'm not going to pick up the phone, but I guess when he was in Captain Beyond, he vanished at some point and later resurfaced in the early 80s, fronting a fake version of Deep Purple to tour with, which resulted in a lawsuit from the real band members. That band, Captain Beyond, also dubbed a supergroup, features the guy who was in Deep Purple for a year, some guys from Iron Butterfly, and Johnny Winter's drummer. Guess we're just throwing that term around now. Before that one, we had Angel with a track of Angel, because I love a self-titled album. We heard On and On, and that is a band who was kind of discovered by Gene Simmons, whose concert I'm absolutely skipping at the Grey Eagle. I guess he got them signed under the condition that the two bands would never play together, him and Kiss, or them and Kiss, because they were dubbed the Anti-Kiss. Instead of black leather, they wore white satin and used a heavenly theme. Starting off that set, we had Little Texas Shaker from Triumph's Rock and Roll Machine. Like we were saying before on the concert calendar, talking about the only concert that matters right now, those guys and April Wine are going to be playing the Saddle Dome on Friday. It's should be a good one. I mean, you got two killer Canadian acts playing. I mean, to be fair, you're getting the original guitar player of April Wine, but you're getting the full Triumph, as it states clearly on their website in the big clarification box when you go right there. Clarification. We want to clear something that popped up during the tour announcement. This is not a tribute tour this is not a tribute band tour. This is a Triumph tour. We're putting in the work to bring our show and our songs back to you, the fans. And to help us deliver a truly world-class show, we've recruited a few friends, Todd Kearns and Brent Fitz from Slash's band, and Phil X on loan from the mighty Bon Jovi. I guess their reasoning behind this goes on to say, the additional musicians are there to support a bigger, world-class live production, not to replace anyone. And you know what? Triumph's in their 70s, that's all right. I can get behind this, beef up the guitars a bit in the lefts and rights. Just watched their documentary yesterday to get all hyped up on the show, and it's actually a really good watch on, I think it was Crave or something like that, but wherever you can type in watch free online or something like that. But those guys have a history of some mighty fine pyrotechnics, and all I'm saying is they better turn up, because I got expectations now. You can't make a documentary flaunting that sort of thing and not deliver. We're going to keep it rolling. It is 2:42 p.m. here on CJSW 90.9 FM. You're tuned into the 5CAM Electrical Band, the only show bringing you the only real music. Here's some Humble Pie for you.

Finishing off that set with a real flash in the pan. That band barely lasted a year. We heard some Rockadrome there. That was There You Go Again off Royal American 20th Century Blues. Before that, we got a band named after eating soup. That was Spoons with Ice Age off Stick Figure Neighborhood. Before that one, we got some Billy Joel. That was Live in 75, live at the Great American Music Hall. We heard Ain't No Crime. Billy Joel, of course, famously in a metal duo called Attila. And if you look up their album covers, you'll see a sweet picture of Billy Joel dressed as a barbarian surrounded by meat. It's quite the becoming look on the man. Opening off there, we had a band slightly more deserving of being a supergroup than Captain Beyond. That was Humble Pie, which features members of Small Faces and Peter Frampton. We got Good Booze and Bad Women off Eat It. We got time for one more track here, so I'm going to throw us on one last good song before people start bringing you that new music again. I guess it's... Nah, this is the only music worth listening to. I'm the only host worth listening to on CJSW 90.9 FM. Despite what others may think and are visually showing me right now. We're going to check out a track by Flood. Fun thing I thought about those guys is their longtime bassist left the band in the mid-70s because he felt his songwriting contributions were being overlooked. He went on to form Canadian rock trio Gatto. Well, that did it. No one ever stops talking about Gatto songs. Keep it tuned to CJSW 90.9 FM. 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Keep it tuned for Brooklyn here on Sugar Bowl. Here's some Flood for you.

I came upon a man in the desert 90.9 FM years ago. Somewhere that was not Calgary, Alberta, but somewhere that was Calgary, Alberta, Canada. I came upon a man in the desert, and he told me his name was CJSW. And he looked so dehydrated, I just knew I couldn't believe him, because isn't that a radio station? And he said to me, "Do you have any water?" And I said, "No. But would you like to listen to CJSW 90.9 FM? We are near Calgary, Alberta, which is where they broadcast from." And the man I met in the desert said, "No, thank you. I'd really like some water. I'm having some strange times right now." And I looked at that man and I said, "Well, then I will listen to my radio on my own." I'm sure he's still wandering the desert to

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It is May 5th, 2026. It is 3:05 p.m. here in the booth in Calgary, Mokensis, Calgary, Alberta, here on Treaty 7 land at the University of Calgary. I'm your host, Brooklyn, the show where I play whatever I want because it's my show, not yours. We just heard Sing Me Spanish Techno by classic Vancouver group, the New Pornographers, from that ye old record, Twin Cinema. I've got lots of fun tunes for you to celebrate this beautiful day. It's a little windy, but it's still sun shining outside. So maybe take the dog for a walk, take a jog, do what you can to feel that sunshine on your face. Happy Cinco de Mayo to all who celebrate. And what a beautifully warm weekend we had last weekend. I don't know what you guys got up to. Feel free to text me in if you want to let me know. 403-220-3991. I did some gardening. I had some family over. But I think maybe the crown jewel of my weekend was being at Lulu Bar, Ship and Anchor, and Pizza Face on 17th Ave on a beautifully warm Saturday evening. I really felt like the summer had started and things were de-thawing and coming around to the other side of what was a pretty harsh winter. Like every week, I'll have a good news story coming up around the middle of the show, the Sugar Bowl News Network once again. So stay tuned for that. And let's just get into some delicious indie rock that I have set up for us today. Starting off the set, we are going to hear a group I discovered just this morning. Here is a band called Goon with their track from their newest album, Dream 3. Here is This Morning, Six Rabbits Were Born on CJSW 90.9 FM.

And we're back, CJSW 90.9 FM. You are listening to The Sugar Bowl. I'm your host, Brooklyn, and I'll let you know what you just heard. That was A Line by Wilson from their record, Ruiner. Right before that was Cross My Heart, Hope to Die by Yumi Zuma, I think, from their newest record, No Love Lost to Kindness. And marching in at the beginning of that set was This Morning, Six Rabbits Were Born by Goon from their newest record, Dream 3. Goon has absolutely beautiful album covers. I recommend, just if you have your phone in your hand or if you're not driving, search them up. It's the exact kind of art that I personally resonate with, that I like to look at, that I like to make. And it's all due to Kenny Becker, the multi-instrumentalist and visual artist that kind of leads Goon, I'd say maybe the front person of Goon. And if you want to see more of his art, he has it all on his Instagram if you're intrigued by the cover of Dream 3. His name is Kenny Baker, and his at is Kenny with five N's and five Y's and an underscore. I had a great time this morning scrolling through these very tranquil scenes that he paints, and I think maybe you'll enjoy it too. They're currently touring the U.S. in support of the group Fundabar. So maybe if you are listening to us from the U.S. or are perchance planning to swing down there, maybe see where you could see Goon. Yumi Zuma, I'm trying, you guys, is on tour right now in North America with our faves, Ducks Limited, who we will hear from later in the show. Yumi is from, that's the name of the band, by the way. That's not a person's name. That's the name of the band. They're from Christchurch, New Zealand. And guys, as we go through this show every week, you will all find out about my deep affinity for New Zealand and the very special people that live on that little island. My boyfriend is currently there. He's from there, and he's doing his master's there. Shout out. Frost, he's been on the air before when I've covered Cole's show on this day yesterday on Monday afternoons, and he's joined me in the booth a few times. And he's down there right now. So I really like finding out what the local scene is like where he is. And it seems like Yumi is kind of a band that's at the front of their sort of indie movement right now. I don't know. I don't like calling it a movement. But, you know, maybe their indie scene. And how I personally like to find music from there is from Flying Nun Records, a record label that I think was started in either Christchurch or Wellington. I can't remember, but Flying Nun Records better lock their doors if I ever set one foot on the island of New Zealand, because they would not know what hit them when I barge in the door demanding every High Dependency Unit and King Loser record known to man, because I don't think those bands distributed their records in North America. And if they did, they did it like 30 years ago before I was born. So seriously, indie rock from the 90s, best kept secret, and 2000s, best kept secret is Flying Nun Records. If you like kind of the New Pornographers vibe that I was playing earlier, hit up Flying Nun Records website and you will find a treasure trove of groups to enjoy. Such as King Loser is one of my faves, and currently is Ringlets is one of their newest signed bands, kind of post-punk group. Love them. I think you should check it out if you're looking for something from good old Zealandia. We will also be hearing from one of their best grunge groups, Love's Ugly Children, a bit later on in the show. But that's later, and this is now. So what say you we get into some more music, everybody? It's 3:23. Damn, how are we already almost halfway through? Oh, well. This next track I discovered pretty recently, and I found it really scratched a itch I had for some good indie rock. That's kind of just been the thesis of this show, is just, you know it when you hear it. You know when you hear those kind of dreamy guitars that you're in something really special. So this next set of songs is less dreamy than the last three we heard, but they're still kind of keeping in with that jangly guitar sound. Here is Factory by Suter from their record Saw You Out in the Weeds on CJSW 90.9 FM.

0: CJSW 90.9 FM, thank you so much for joining us. You're listening to the Sugar Bowl here Tuesday, May 5th, 3:39 p.m. in the booth, and I have someone joining me. Do you want to introduce yourself?
1: Hello.
0: And you are?
1: Emily.
0: Host of?
1: Desire Paths.
0: Yes! That's right, yes! You guys. Yes! Yes! Emily
1: welcome
0: has
1: to
0: joined
1: the
0: me.
1: Karaoke Power Hour.
0: Yeah, welcome to us doing karaoke of no song in particular, just singing the words that we say. All right, I'm going to let you know what you just heard. That was Old Times by Ducks Limited from Modern Fiction 5-Year Anniversary Edition. So I don't really know what's different about this one because the Modern Fiction came out 5 years ago, so not really sure, but love Ducks Limited, my goats. Then right before that was also Goats' Little Dive by Peach Pit from their newest record, Magpie, that came out a few years ago. Marching in before that one was Hedge Sitting by Cola from their upcoming record, Cost of Living Adjustment. I love Cola. I'm very, very, very keenly awaiting that album to come out. Topping off that set was Factory by Suter from Saw You Out in the Weeds.
1: I love Suter.
0: Me too. You came in here and you were like, hello.
1: I love Suter.
0: I love Suter. And then I was like, I love Cola.
1: Really? I love Suter.
0: Is it merch or did you make it?
1: No, I'm saying I should make one.
0: Oh,
1: I need
0: you
1: a t-shirt.
0: Yes. I really like them. That was the first time I'd heard them was this morning when I was like filling out, you know, some of the
1: I don't have any merch, but I want to change that. I was telling you earlier, they have a, I guess, album that they put out a couple of years ago called Communion. I wanted this on cassette so bad, and then they finally reissued it.
0: Oh.
1: But I think it was like a $15 cassette and the shipping was like $30. I'm
0: okay.
1: Like,
0: you
1: forgive me. I love you, but not that much.
0: No, that is, you know what, Suter, if you're listening, it's probably not their fault at
1: come
0: all.
1: To Calgary, so
0: come
1: can
0: to
1: like
0: Calgary.
1: Actually like waive the shipping fee.
0: Yes. If you're listening, come to Calgary so we can listen to you and have big old smiles on our faces when
1: or maybe
0: we hear
1: there's
0: your music.
1: Like a rich benefactor listening who wants to support my dreams and buy me this cassette.
0: Yes. Any takers? No
1: call,
0: takers. Okay.
1: Text the booth, 403-220-3911.
0: Yeah, text me. All right, well, as promised, you guys, Sugar Bowl News Network has your good feel-good story of the day. This comes to us from Moncton, New Brunswick. Over the last 14 years, Moncton resident Krista Richard has been collecting and repairing children's bikes to redistribute to kids in need in her community. Richard and her volunteers also manage a very hefty waitlist, speaking to the demand of kids' bikes. Last year, Richard and her team gave out over 400 bikes and have estimated the total of bikes given away to be in the high thousands. Not hundred thousands, high thousands. Her vision is to build a connected, active community that resists kind of neighborhood apathy and separation and reliance on screen time for fun. She says, quote, if you get a bunch of kids on their bike, then they get to know each other and then the families know each other. Best of all, Richard isn't just in it for the money. It's actually free, so there is no money changing hands at all. Her main goal, above all else, is, quote, just to see their joy, the smile. It makes everything worth it. And a little extra research done on Krista revealed that she was actually awarded the Prime Minister's Award for Excellence in Teaching in 2015. So she's dedicated her whole life to improving the lives of kids in her community through activities and after-school programs. This story was originally reported on the CBC News by Rhythm Rathi. And if this story reminded you of a dusty old bike sitting in your garage that you keep hitting your elbow on when you bring in your groceries, Calgary has something similar. Although not volunteer run out of her garage like Krista's is, Alberta Bike Swap is a province-wide organization that accepts bike donations year-round and has bike swap meetings. You can check them out online for more info if you want to get involved and give your bike to someone who might need it more than you do. Emily, do you like to ride your bike?
1: No.
0: No?
1: There's a story behind that.
0: Oh, wait.
1: I feel like me and bikes just
0: don't connect.
1: It never ends well. I think the last time I got on my bike, it like fell apart.
0: Oh no.
1: And the time before that, I fell off my bike and like absolutely busted my knee.
0: Was that? We were friends when that happened. That
1: we
0: was
1: were friends
0: pretty recent.
1: Yes.
0: Yeah.
1: So,
0: I was like, there's
1: I don't know.
0: Some story with you and a bike.
1: I think, like, I'm not a very confident cyclist,
0: okay.
1: Unfortunately. I'd like to be, but I also have a weird bike where it has, like, the gear shifters, but they're on the, I guess, the base of the bike.
0: Oh,
1: so
0: they're
1: kind of awkward.
0: On the handlebar?
1: No, not at all. So I kind of have to, like, reach down as I'm cycling And not to mention, like, I have to be actively cycling in
0: right,
1: order for
0: the
1: me.
0: Right, wheels have to be moving.
1: It's a whole thing. So anyways, if anyone wants my bike.
0: Or if maybe you could go to the bike swap and get a new one.
1: That's true. Hey. But that's too much work.
0: No, true.
1: Someone just needs to, like,
0: okay,
1: come
0: so
1: to my apartment.
0: We're looking for cassettes. We're looking for someone to take Emily's bike. We're needy here on today's show.
1: Yes.
0: We have needs.
1: Mm-hmm. We have needs.
0: I love to bike. I will bike anywhere if I can. The only thing is in Calgary, the weather can change so quickly.
1: Yeah.
0: So if it's at all going to rain that day, I can't bring my bike. Because, well, I can.
1: That's quitter talk.
0: But I have had it where the seat gets all wet. And
1: no, no, no.
0: Sit
1: so I have a
0: gross.
1: Trick for that. Shout out ex-boyfriend of mine for teaching me this. But like, you know, okay. I guess this would have made more sense a couple years ago when plastic bags weren't banned,
0: yeah.
1: But I used to get like plastic bags from Safeway,
0: oh.
1: And you could like shove them underneath the seat.
0: Right.
1: So that way, if it rains, you just take the plastic bag over
0: cover
1: and put it
0: seat.
1: Over the seat and
0: That's
1: you're good.
0: Really smart. That's really smart. I guess I'll just start doing that.
1: But I guess like they're harder to come by because
0: yeah.
1: they're banned. But
0: yeah.
1: That was my life hack.
0: Okay. Thanks,
1: I
0: Emily.
1: Hope that helps someone.
0: Yeah, guys, if you're listening, maybe you have some plastic bags still kicking around. Like your produce comes in a plastic bag.
1: Yeah.
0: Yeah.
1: Easy.
0: You can use that. Yeah. True, true, true. Okay. Well, we're learning new things here today on the Sugar Bowl. You have good news. We have bike
1: Who
0: covers.
1: Says you can't bike in the rain?
0: Emily says you can. Breaking news here. Emily says you can. I also am scared of going through a puddle and then I have mud and water all up my back. But then I just get a fender for my bike. So,
1: yes. All and
0: right.
1: if anything, you're like,
0: yeah.
1: I got dirt on my pants. Whatever.
0: I biked here.
1: I bike.
0: No big deal. Sorry, guys.
1: That cool.
0: I'm also just broadcasting LCGSW 90.9 FM. I bring that up in every conversation.
1: Yes.
0: Yeah, I do. I'm proud of it. What can I say? All right. Next up, let's get into some music. We have Pump It Baby by Love's Ugly Children, a group from Flying Nun Records that I mentioned earlier. This is a bit more of a grungy one. We're going into kind of a darker indie rock set, and I really hope you guys like it. So here is Pump It Baby on CJSW 90.9 FM.

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You are listening to The Sugar Bowl as we're winding down today's episode. You just heard Jumper Cables by Cryptozoologists from their newest record, Backwater Station. That is a group from, I believe, the Yukon, which is just such beautiful music coming out of somewhere so remote. I'd love to hear it. Right before that was Yoo-Hoo by Imperial Teen from the Drawbreaker original motion picture soundtrack. And topping off that set was Pump It Baby by Love's Ugly Children from their record Showered in Gold. I've had a great time today on this episode of The Sugar Bowl. I hope you've enjoyed listening. Happy Cinco de Mayo. Beautiful May 5th here. Keep it locked for Thriller Bark coming up next. And to close off the show, here's Whim by Hayley Williams from her newest record, Ego Death at Bachelorette Party. I hope you have a wonderful rest of your week. See you next one.

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2: Oh my gosh, it's so busy. 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
2: Oh, jeez. 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
2: Tetsu! Wow, did you forget your English already? 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
1: No.But did you forget your Japanese already?
2: Maybe. 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
1: se hace.
0: Si hay que hacer típico,
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Welcome back to Thriller Bark. I'm your host, DJ Jonathan Crane. 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Calgary is also home to Métis Nation of Alberta, Districts 5 and 6. Started out there with a new one from El Mayor Clásico. That was Armando Leo, La Señora Reyes. As usual, kicking things off with some brand new Amapiano coming in right here. This one's called Just Destroy Me by Nandifa 808 and Kaza. Going to be here for the next 2 hours bringing down some tracks. Keep it locked. Feel free to text the booth 403-220-3991.

I'm gonna go to the hospital.

This one coming right here is called Everything Will Soon Reveal Itself by Yarle Brothen. The last track, some brand new three-step. That was Makonko with Umdeni. And then before that, we heard DJ Fog and Busta 929.

Jump in from three steps straight into some brand new dome. This one's called HBD Backseat. By DJ Backseat, Swell Zane, Prince Ulamore, and Metro SA Dance. That last track, that was called Our Mati Panoid. That was a collaboration with a bunch of artists, notably Zina Malo and Delilah Thugson. And before that, we heard Say You Love Me by Shakina and Brandon DeLuna.

Vetter. Rapper 10. Ech, das Dance. Ey, Rapper 10. Ech. Appena che stanza, che stelle, Rapper 10.

one coming in right here is called Tribute to AG by Donna. That last track was called Twice Like Rice by Stevie Cox and Ansboy. And then before that, we heard Zone One Stance by Namer alongside a bunch of other artists.

This one coming right here is called Perfect Cats by Perfect M. Lou and Black Cats. The last track was called I Chaos by DJ Morgan. And then before that, we heard Kisanje by DeJeff.

This one coming in right here is called Black Ribbon by Works of Intent. That last track was called Play Me Right by none other than Skepta, one of the most notable grime artists of all time turned house music producer.

This track that we've been listening to here is called Bonboclat. Not Bumboclat, this is Bonboclat by Onslang Band. That last one is called Flare by Naco.

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That was MC Brizola, MC Lucky, and DJ R7 with Vicentando No Fuzil. Before that, we heard Droga de Diseñador by Takesha. And then before the ad break, we heard Eric Lwebs with Oblivion Bridge. Right now, going to switch things up a little bit. This is the latest from Jesse Ware. This is called Don't You Know Who I Am?

day see. 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

Gonna end off with a Canadian track. This one is called Next Best by Bright Boy. That last track was the latest from Rilo. That was called Downfall. And then before that, we heard Bonnie A. Clyde by MC Menor, the VG. Thanks, everyone, for tuning in. Neon Window is up next. See you all next week.